0: field, and they only made 30% of their three-point attempts. They also turned the ball over 8 times in the first half, but only once in the second half. Landry Shamet, who scored 13 points in 33 minutes off the bench. What can the Knicks clean up in Game 2?
1: Gave up way too many points in transition. We got to set the tone better early in the game. You know, they were comfortable in transition, and you know, we weren't playing great, and it was only like a 7-point deficit at half, I think. So that's one thing we can clean up. We were fouling way too much early, which, you know, you could say is due to emotions, running high, game one of the finals, obviously. We'll look at the film and kind of chop some stuff up and come back, but those are two things I could think of off the top of my head. We got to quit fouling and get back in transition.
0: So game two coming up. Knicks lead 1-0. No NBA team has ever lost the first two games of an NBA Finals game at home and then gone on to win the championship that season. And this Monday, tune into MSG at 7:30 p.m. to get Knicks pregame coverage for game three against the Spurs. Then tune back in after the game for all things postgame on MSG or stream on the Gotham Sports app. Still to come on New York Knicks game night, we'll take a look at the respective stars for these two teams, Jalen Brunson and Victor Wembanyama. And of course, Monica McNutt from San Antonio setting the stage for a big game two between the Knicks and the San Antonio Spurs. I'm Pat O'Keefe, and you're listening to New York Knicks Basketball on ESPN New York and the MSG Radio Network.
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6: Up top to Castle, now back to Wembanyama at the left side perimeter. Driving baseline on Towns, gets to the rim, runs him over, hits a layup and a foul. 3-point play opportunity, Victor Wembanyama. He can make this a 1-point game of the free throw line.
0: That was during a fourth quarter 9-0 run in game number one, in which the Spurs erased an 8-point deficit and took a 1-point lead over the Knicks, 95-94, with less than 2 minutes to play. The Knicks then scoring the final 11 points of the game to win 105-95. Pat O'Keefe back with you on the Knicks pregame show, brought to you by Amazon Hub Delivery. Victor Wembanyama scored 26 points, but he missed 15 of the 21 shots that he attempted, and he put the game one Spurs loss on himself.
7: Every team guards differently, you know. I'm going to figure it out. I was bad tonight. It's not more complicated than that.
0: Knicks head coach Mike Brown, how important is it to be aggressive when Wembanyama defends the Knicks on the perimeter?
8: Yeah, you know, they're going to put a small guy on Cat quite a bit. And, you know, when they do that, we want Cat to hang out in the dunker. You know, we don't want him, you know, around the three-point line. We'd rather have Josh there. And we know Wemby's still going to be down the floor. So you know, Cat is going to hopefully have an opportunity to get offensive rebounds. And if he doesn't, Josh has to shoot the ball if he's open, or he's got to make quick decisions with the basketball. DHO here, DHO there, or touch the paint, play off a two and spray it. So we're trying to keep it as simple for our guys as possible, and they got to take advantage of where Wimby is because he's just so impactful defensively.
0: Carl Anthony Towns took a very aggressive approach in game number one and spoke afterwards on his persistence of driving on Wembanyama again and again.
9: You just trust your work and you trust your decision making. And I always say about being aggressive in playmaking, it may not be for the shot, but to get someone else a shot or get the hockey assist going. So for me, I when I go out there, I just try to be aggressive in playmaking. And early in the game, you never know what's actually the defense is going to give you. You don't know what's going to unfold. But I just wanted to be aggressive, especially early in the game, game one of the NBA Finals, and trying to bring that energy for our team.
0: Time now for movement in the Eastern Conference, presented by Total Ortho and Sports Medicine. And since this is the NBA Finals and the Knicks are the only team still moving from the Eastern Conference, this will double as this date in Knicks history during the Finals, and we have a couple of good ones tonight. June 5th, 1994, the Knicks are in their first trip to the NBA Finals since 1973 as they defeat the Indiana Pacers 94-90 in Game 7 of the Eastern Conference Finals, with Patrick Ewing leading the way with 24 points and 22 rebounds, including a putback dunk of a John Starks miss that gave the Knicks the lead for good with 26 seconds left. Fast forward 5 years after that, June 5th, 1999, Larry Johnson's four-point play. It came with 5.7 seconds to go in Game 3 of the Eastern Conference Finals, and it led the Knicks to an electrifying 92-91 win over those same Pacers at the Garden. The Garden erupting as Johnson buried the three while being fouled by Antonio Davis, and then, after calming down, he knocked down the free throw. That was Movement in the Eastern Conference, presented by Total Ortho and Sports Medicine. 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Back to the Knicks' approach against Victor Wembanyama. And Wembanyama's game one specifically, he says it's not much to worry about.
7: We've been down in a series before, never in the finals, obviously. But I'm not kicking myself about anything, really. I mean, I'm not worried the slightest.
0: He says it's all about he and his teammates being better mentally.
7: Really, I think the reason we lost that game isn't even technical. It's not even technical, tactical. It's we need to approach the game with a better mental state, and we just need to play our game. You know, we just need to be normal. We don't need to do anything incredible.
0: Now, we heard earlier Carl Anthony Towns describe how he was attacking Victor Wembanyama with Wembanyama on defense. Here is Kat on his approach when guarding Wemby.
9: Just try to make it difficult. He's an amazing player. He's a one-of-a-kind player in this NBA the league has ever seen, and you just try to make it as difficult as possible.
0: And Karl Anthony Towns certainly did that in game number one. Jalen Brunson did that as well to the Spurs defense, especially in the fourth quarter, and we will hear from and about the Knicks captain, plus Monica McNutt, as we continue on our hour-long edition of New York Knicks Game Night, counting down to tip-off of game number two of the NBA Finals. I'm Pat O'Keefe, and New York Knicks basketball on ESPN New York and the MSG Radio Network continues after this timeout.
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1: Saw a lot of different things. Thought I shot some shots that normally make. Probably had a couple of bad ones as well. It's all about how you move forward and all about how you kind of respond in a positive way. So no matter what's going on, just trying to stay positive, still trying to find a way to win.
2: Knicks guard Jalen Brunson describing his game one performance, 30 points, 19 of those in the second half, 13 of which came in the fourth quarter when the Knicks outscored the Spurs 29-19 en route to a 105-95 game one win. Pat O'Keefe back with you on the Knicks pregame show brought to you by Amazon Hub Delivery. Mention those 13 fourth quarter points for Jalen Brunson. Where does the composure come from in the fourth, especially when his team is trailing?
1: I think it starts with my confidence. It comes with my work ethic. But I think most importantly, knowing we're on the road, knowing my teammates have my back. I think that's the biggest thing in an environment like this. They trust they have in me, they trust they have in them. It's got us to this point. And so, I'm very thankful for them. I mean, every single night we go out there together.
2: Time for the Knicks starting lineup brought to you by the Parisman firm. Nothing different for Mike Brown in game two tonight. Brunson, Mikal Bridges, Josh Hart, OG Anunoby, and Karl Anthony Towns. That was the Knicks starting lineup brought to you by the Parisman firm. If you've been injured in an accident that wasn't your fault, call the Parisman firm now at 718-WORKERS and get the justice you deserve. The Parisman firm, where your case is their cause. Same starting five for Mitch Johnson's Spurs as well. De'Aaron Fox, Stephon Castle, Devin Vassell, Julian Champagny, and Victor Wembanyama. Here's OG Anunoby on Jalen Brunson after game one.
3: Jalen, just whoever he plays against, I mean, he's a great player, you know. No matter who he's playing against, he always has the same confidence in himself, and he just does what he does.
2: Brunson took a shot to the knee in the first quarter, limped off the court, went back to the locker room for treatment. In the second quarter, he drove, twisted his ankle, then had Luke Kornet, a seven-footer, land on his ankle as he drove the ball to the basket, walked off the court gingerly and angrily after that one. Here's his longtime teammate, Mikal Bridges, on Brunson's level of pain tolerance.
4: Yeah, just because unless you're, you know, obviously structurally can't go and hurt, it's just that mental aspect, you know. Is what you're gonna do when you banged up a little bit, you know? Are you gonna go to the side where you're just like, I'm a little hurt, I don't know if I can do it, or are you gonna mentally put through? And you know, I think a lot of times when you banged up, it could be a mindset thing too. But that just shows credit to how he plays the game, how he goes about life. He's got that mental toughness, and he's gonna fight no matter what.
2: And yesterday, it was another of Jalen's longtime teammates, Josh Hart, sharing his thoughts on the narrative of everyone is better than Jalen Brunson until it's time to actually be better than Jalen Brunson.
5: As a friend, you're happy he's getting, you know, recognition. You know, I think he's still underrated, you know, in the league, and he keeps proving people wrong, you know, game by game, series by series, you know, playoff appearance by playoff appearance. As a friend and a teammate, it's funny because, you know, he's one of the best players in the league, and, you know, you're happy that he's starting to get some, you know, recognition.
2: Brunson is probably not underrated by Spurs head coach Mitch Johnson. He spoke about the impact that Brunson had in game one.
6: It's tough when you play someone who makes the right decisions every time. And then you add in his ability to get defenders in off-balance situations or indecisive moments and draw fouls and make big shots and then also make his teammates better. He's one of the toughest covers in the league and a winner.
2: One of those defenders, Stephon Castle. What's the difference between defending Shai Gilgeous-Alexander and defending Jalen Brunson?
7: Biggest difference, I'd say they're very similar in ways. Obviously, Jalen's left-handed, Shai's right-handed. I think Shai, he's more of a threat to get all the way downhill, all the way to the basket. I think Jalen, he likes to use angles a lot more, uses probably a little bit more pump fakes than Shai. But yeah, most of his angles and trying to get to his spots and not really trying to draw fouls as much, but trying to

0: get to his mid-range and get to spots to where he likes. So just trying to keep him from doing that.
1: Speaking of Jalen Brunson, it's time now for the DraftKings Same Game Parlay. Brunson, the centerpiece of our four-legged parlay tonight. We missed our Game 1 parlay by one leg on Wednesday, so we try again. Jalen Brunson to score at least 25 points. Landry Shamet to hit at least 1-3. OG Anunoby to grab at least 5 rebounds. And Josh Hart to grab at least 8 boards. That was the DraftKings Knicks Same Game Parlay. DraftKings Sportsbook, an official sports betting partner of the NBA. The crown is yours. Knicks head coach Mike Brown met with the media a short time ago. His team leads 1-0. What an opportunity they face tonight to potentially take a 2-0 lead in the NBA Finals back to Madison Square Garden on Monday. But Brown says one of the things he has to guard against is complacency.
2: During the playoffs, you know, obviously it gets magnified more, it gets talked about more, and, you know, you have to guard against complacency. With your guys, you know, you can't keep manufacturing the appropriate fear in your guys that you need to have to be able to go out there to compete. So you hope the guys can generate that themselves by staying present and understanding how hard each possession is going to be. And I feel our group has done that.
1: Meanwhile, Spurs head coach Mitch Johnson with the media pregame before game two tonight. Are there common threads that allow for his team to have strong responses after losses?
3: Yeah, our competitive response has been consistent, it feels like, for most of the season. And our guys are made of the right stuff in terms of character and competitiveness and togetherness. And then I think they also typically have committed to what it takes to improve as a team execution-wise and what we need to do to improve to get the W coming out of some of those situations you're talking about. And it's not easy, and this will probably be the most difficult one all year, but that's what we'll strive to do here tonight.
1: We draw closer to the opening tip of Game 2 of the NBA Finals. Coming up next, we head down to San Antonio and preview tonight's game with Monica McNutt. I'm Pat O'Keefe, and you're listening to New York Knicks Basketball on ESPN New York and the MSG Radio Network.
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1: And welcome back to the Knicks pregame show brought to you by Amazon Hub Delivery, getting you set for game number 2 of the NBA Finals from San Antonio. After the Knicks took game 1, 105-95, we now head down to Frostbank Center. Say hello again to Monica McNutt, who is on the call once again tonight with Tyler Murray. And, you know, Monica, it's often said that between games 1 and 2 of any series, especially a finals, that's where a lot of the adjustments are made.

0: What can San Antonio, or what do you think they'll look to do differently tonight? And also, let's be honest, it wasn't a 48-minute clean game for the Knicks. What can they do differently?
1: Whoa, it just got really loud in here, Pat. I'm trying to focus. So I think that San Antonio is going to look to create more in the paint. They were outscored in paint scoring by the Knicks in game one. And yes, I think that aligns with Victor Wembanyama, but I also think it aligns with Fox, Vassell, Harper, if you will, getting downhill and figuring out how to create. The Knicks outscored them points in the paint 50-42. And granted, somebody might be like, eight's not a lot, but in the finals, margins are small. So I think that's one immediate adjustment. I think they're going to go at Karl Anthony Towns and really test him as a defender early in this ball game. On the other side for the Knicks, like, if they come out and shoot the ball better, like, that's an easy fix. But I also think for them, same logic sort of applies. Jalen Brunson did a great job of getting into the paint. If Karl Anthony Towns is still being guarded by Victor Wembanyama, we saw flashes of him as a hub being quite effective. So I can't wait to get into this one and get into halftime and see what has changed from game one to two, because you're right, this is typically where we see the most adjustments. I also wonder if at all the Spurs would go small in this one. And I honestly am very curious, Pat, to see what Victor Wembanyama's tank, if you will, looks like. I am wondering if he's sort of reaching the end of his rope in terms of stamina in a long postseason run, and those guys obviously coming off of a 7-game series.
0: Yeah, he played 21 minutes in the second half and did seem fatigued at the end of that fourth quarter. On the other end, Karl Anthony Towns, just a tremendous all-around game. What did you like about his game one performance?
1: How smart he was in terms of avoiding foul trouble is probably my favorite piece of it. But then just being aggressive. Like, we know, because we've been in New York and we saw this matchup three times during the course of the regular season, like, he has played well. It's new to the rest of the world, but he's played well versus Victor Wembanyama. He's one of the guys that is uniquely qualified between his skill set and his size to challenge Wembanyama. And so he's going to be tested tonight. Can he continue to defend without fouling? And I'm okay with defensive fouls. It's the offensive fouls that I want him to be hypersensitive to, because those just, like, he could control that, right? So I'm excited for this one.
0: It was a tough game one for Wembanyama, as we said, but he's still such a force on both ends, especially defensively. We talked about on the postgame show, first half, Knicks didn't really take advantage of the minutes he was on the bench. But in the second half, in the 3 minutes he was on the bench, the Knicks outscored the Spurs by 14. What did they find? What did they do during those minutes?
1: Well, I think, one, Jalen Brunson's going at Luke Kornet. Like, Kornet is just kind of out of place in this one. Yes, he's big and can rebound, but he's not as mobile in my mind, certainly, as the other bigs that were on the floor for the Knicks. And so, you know, he falls into a category where, do you want him, his presence defensively, or do you want him rebounding? Are you living with the ineptitude of his presence defensively, or are you living with him as a rebounder for the Spurs? I think that was a big piece of it. I also think the other part of it is the Knicks bench, like, and this is actually while Wimby was on the floor, I thought Jose Alvarado did a great job of demonstrating what it could look like to go at him anyway. Yeah, he's going to block some shots. He's going to make you adjust in the paint, but go at him anyway. And see what happens from there. And I think that's hugely important, because the effort to go after block shots, or the effort to get hit as guys are dribbling around the paint or potentially pick up a foul, like, all of that matters in the grand scheme of things.
0: All right, Monica, Knicks can really take control of things with a game two win here tonight. So how do they get it done? Let's get to your keys.
1: All right, so my first key in this one is rebounding. I don't know what the shooting is going to look like, because it is so late in the season, and neither team shot exceptionally well, particularly from the three-point line. But the rebounding matters, and the Knicks have more second-chance points, 23-14 in the end of this ballgame, and I think that was hugely important. I think the Spurs garner energy from rebounding and second-chance opportunities. If the Knicks can thwart that, I think that matters. The second key to me is going to continue to be pace. And matching the urgency. We hear the Knicks, or we heard through the last two series, and even Karl Anthony Towns coming into this one, about playing as if it's 0-0, or if you will, the Knicks are down 0-1, matching the intensity, the desperation of the opportunity. And so to me, that also translates to pace in terms of the Knicks being in control and using that veteran poise to show why they should be favored in this matchup, at least if you believe in orange and blue. And then the last key for me is just going to be fourth quarter. I think that's obviously where the Knicks have come alive in this postseason. In game one, it is what matters, and the ability to close on the road is so important. So rebounding, pace and urgency, and then fourth quarter cohesiveness, if you will.
0: Well, they outscored the Spurs 29-19 in the fourth quarter in game number one. Monica, we are all looking forward to it. Have a great call tonight.
1: Thank you, Pat.
0: And that'll do it for New York Knicks game night. Coming up next, it is game number 2 of the NBA Finals between the Knicks and the San Antonio Spurs. Tyler Murray and Monica McNutt have the call, and I will be back with you at halftime to break down the first half with Alan Hahn. Enjoy the game, everyone. I'm Pat O'Keefe, and New York Knicks basketball on ESPN New York and the MSG Radio Network continues after this timeout.
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7: Brunson's open. Right corner. Three-pointer. It's good. Jalen Brunson puts the Knicks in front with a clutch three-pointer. 1:50 to go. They're up by 2.
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2: 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The Knicks versus the Spurs. It's game 2. 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
7: San Antonio, Texas, for the first of its kind, an NBA Finals edition of Friday Night Knicks on ESPN New York and the MSG Radio Network. Game 2 of the 2026 NBA Finals pits the New York Knicks with a 1-0 series lead against the San Antonio Spurs, and the Knicks with a golden opportunity to deliver an early haymaker in this highly anticipated series, and a chance to take a 2-0 lead heading back to New York City. Talk about highly anticipated. Game 1 on Wednesday was viewed more on television than Game 7 of last year's series between the Thunder and the Pacers. Of course, Oklahoma City outlasting the injured Pacers to pick up their first championship. And now the Knicks hoping to go up 2-0 and get their at least halfway to their first championship since 1973. Coming off a 105-95 win in the opener here on Wednesday, they have a chance to set an NBA record with an 8th consecutive double-digit win on the road. So seven straight games now away from MSG. They've won by at least 10. They've tied the record not just for postseason success in that department, but regular season and postseason combined. Unprecedented dominance from New York at home and away, but all they care about is getting another W and heading back home with a 2-0 advantage. So glad you're with us, everybody. Alongside Monica McNutt, I'm Tyler Murray. Ray Santiago, our producer, and Pat O'Keefe has you covered on pre, post, and halftime. Knicks looking to take two in Texas, and Monica, general wisdom says that when you're playing with house money, 1-0 advantage on the road, you should feel okay. But the Knicks have been as greedy as any team in playoff history lately. They've been playing like they're down to their last dollar. And they have that mentality of 0-0 or even feeling like they're behind in the series. Do you think they can bring that to perhaps the most pressure-packed game they've played so far this season with a real chance to grab this series by the throat?
1: I do, Tyler. And I think that they have matured and only continue to get better game by game over this stretch. And so for this win streak to be at 12 and these guys having a collective scar tissue from failing together and now maximizing the opportunity to be in this moment, an opportunity to go back to New York with a 2-0 lead in the finals for the first time in franchise history is very real and alive. Now, will it be easy? Of course not. Victor Wembanyama and company, after being down in a series, they've responded by scoring, let me let you know, 27 points after they went down versus the Thunder, 21 points after they went down versus the Thunder in game four, 38 points after they lost game one to the Wolves earlier in the postseason. So they have done a great job of responding after losses, and they are here at home. So tonight will not be easy for the Knicks. That doesn't mean they can't do it. Nothing that comes easy is worth having.
7: Spurs are 4-1 after losses this postseason. Such an impressive record for such a young team. Talk about impressive, the amount of Knicks fans that are here chanting, "Let's go Knicks," on the road in San Antonio. Maybe even more than what we saw here on Wednesday for game one. Game two of the NBA Finals about to begin. The New York Knicks and the San Antonio Spurs. 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It's a Tony Brothers-led crew this evening with Josh Tibben assisting as well. With Monica McNutt, I'm Tyler Murray. The Knicks have won 12 consecutive playoff games. They'll look for a lucky 13 tonight. 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Tyler Ford is the third official joining Josh Tibben and Tony Brothers. It is time for the pregame proceedings, national anthem, and a little bit more. Let's send it down to the PA announcer here at Frost Bank Center.

During 2026, the NBA proudly celebrates America's 250th birthday. Through service and volunteerism, we honor the spirit, resilience, and unity that has shaped our nation for 2.5 centuries. Presenting the colors tonight is the Veterans Memorial High School Junior ROTC. Tonight's national anthem singer spent part of her childhood on San Antonio's Fort Sam Houston military base. Please welcome Dirty Blues artist, Kelce.

0: It is time for Knicks playoff basketball, NBA Finals edition. Let's get to the starting lineups first for the homestanding San Antonio Spurs. De'Aaron Fox and Stephon Castle in the backcourt. Fox lost the battle of former clutch players of the year on Wednesday. Jalen Brunson, 13 fourth quarter points. De'Aaron Fox, 0 with 2 turnovers. A lot of Spurs fans calling for more Dylan Harper off the bench instead of De'Aaron Fox, who's playing through a right ankle sprain. And some reporting says it's a high ankle sprain, which is quite a bit different than just twisting your ankle. Stephon Castle at the two guard. Knicks may be catching him at a good time in terms of three-point shooting. He was at 39% heading into game 6 against Oklahoma City. Last 3 games, though, he's 1 of 10, and maybe regressing to the mean of his regular season shooting numbers, just 30% over the 82-game sample for Stephon Castle. Then you got Devin Vassell and Julian Champagne on the wings. Vassell, he's in a slump, 2 from 3-point land, 2 out of 12 from 3-point range in year 6 out of Florida State. And then Julian Champagne, he was roasting the Knicks in the first half of game 1, 5 out of 6 from downtown. Most of it happening in the second quarter. He gave the Spurs a 7-point lead at the break, but then the Knicks made the adjustment, and they held Champagne to just 1 free throw after halftime. He was 0 of 4 from beyond the arc. Then you've got Victor Wembanyama, who said, quote, "There's not anything to figure out. I have to play normal, not even good." Translation, he did not think he played well at all in game 1, and if he's even a little bit better, somewhat close to average, then he feels great about San Antonio's chances. And the numbers for Wembanyama, 26 points, yes, but he was 6 of 21 from the field. 12 of his points came at the free throw line, and he had a playoff high, 6 turnovers. And the conversations across the NBA world over the past 48 hours were about the other big man and how well Karl Anthony Towns played for the Knicks. He's the starting center tonight for Mike Brown, coming off 18 points, 12 rebounds, 4 offensive rebounds, and he had a 10-point third quarter. But of course, his most impressive contribution was excellent defense, limiting foul trouble against Victor Wembanyama. In the backcourt, it's Jalen Brunson with Josh Hart. Mikal Bridges also helping out with some ball handling duties. As for Brunson, he just put together his 30th career 30-point playoff game. 3 of those came with the Dallas Mavericks, but he has truly become one of the best playoff scorers in NBA history. He had the first shot of the game, a 3-pointer, and then he hit the last 3-pointer of the game that gave the Knicks a 2-point lead that they did not surrender. But between those 2 makes, Brunson missed 7 in a row. And if that improves, this is going to be a tough Knick offense to stop, number 1 rated during postseason play in terms of offensive rating, and well, their defense is also number 1. Josh Hart had perhaps the best 3-point game in NBA playoff history, especially in the second half. 10 rebounds, 3 assists, and 4 steals. Clutch play after clutch play from big to small down the stretch. And then Mikal Bridges, the little things as well in game 2, came up with 2 clutch free throws, 2 steals, 3 assists, and 2 offensive rebounds, which is a playoff high. And then OG Anunoby, he got working in the fourth quarter for 12 of his 17 points, including 2 clutch 3-pointers. Now it's time for the opening tip, brought to you by Rings End. Rings End is the largest retailer of Marvin windows and doors in the Northeast. The Knicks are in their blue uniforms tonight after the white worked on Wednesday. They've got New York on the front in orange, numbers on front and back in orange as well. As for San Antonio, they are dressed in white. Spurs on the front in black. A black number on the front, same story on the back. And then the last names are above the numbers in black on the back. And just above those last names, like the Knicks have as well, is a gold emblem that says Finals across the front. You've got a Larry O'Brien trophy logo, 3 times the size of the Spurs logo it's underneath, as the Knicks will go from left to right to begin game 2 in search of a 2-0 series lead in the NBA Finals.
1: Here we go. Let's see what the adjustments are, what the counters are. This is the beautiful thing about the nature of a series in the NBA. Question one I'm looking at, Tyler. How are each team guarding Towns and Wembanyama respectively? Are we sticking with what we saw in game one, or will we see a switch early?
0: Josh Hart said he was surprised that he was covered by Julian Champagne off the opening tip of game one. He was expecting Victor Wembanyama. Wemby wins the tip after Towns got the best of him the other day. And it's San Antonio ball to begin game two. This is the most pressure the Spurs have dealt with since game seven of the last round, knocking off the defending champs. They're down 1-0. Vassell on the left side perimeter, catch and drive, finds Wembanyama up top. He'll drive right down the lane on Towns. Got double teamed, jumped underneath the Castle, up top to Vassell, and he drains a three, top of the key. It's 3-0 San Antonio.
1: It was the tale of two halves for San Antonio in terms of their three-point shooting in game one. So them getting going early, Vassell only hit one in game one.
0: He's two for his last 12 from beyond the arc. Spurs hope he gets hot again. San Antonio just 26% in the opener on Wednesday from three. Knicks ball from left to right. Towns on the high side wing, holds the ball out high with his right hand, defended by Wembanyama, and he almost threw it away. He did not, because Brunson's able to save it to the near sideline, steps back for a tough two and drills it over Champagne from the near side wing, and it's a 3-2 ball game. On the other side, in the right corner, Vassell, hounded by Bridges. Gets it back up top to Castle, and now Wembanyama near the center court logo. Passes to his left for Champagne. He'll streak inside and got fouled on a layup attempt. He got past Brunson, then got hit by Bridges. And two free throws on the way for Julian Champagne, with the Spurs leading 3-2. 1 minute gone by in the second game of the finals.
1: Paint scoring was an area that the Knicks were +8 in game one. Already in this one, you can see the concerted effort of the Spurs to go to the paint. We heard Mitch Johnson talk about paint touches, not just as an opportunity to score, but also, again, collapsing that defense, kicking out, getting those shooters free, as we saw in that first three that Devin Vassell knocked down.
0: At the left side foul line, Champagne sinks the first free throw. 5 3-pointers in the first half of game one, and none on 4 attempts, including 2 bricks in the second half for the former Bishop Lachlan and St. John's standout. 2 for Champagne at the line. It's a 5-2 advantage for San Antonio. They are picking up Brunson full court. Stephon Castle, an absolute dog on defense, is making his life tough, 94 feet. They'll get halfway there across midcourt. Then he's trapped by Vassell, and Castle got rid of it to Towns. Pass to a cutting Anunoby under the hoop. Kick out hard in the corner. Now Bridges from the wing to the rack, and a floater missed over Wembanyama. Rebound tipped around into the hands of Fox.
1: Well, we knew something was going to be different about the way that the Spurs guarded Jalen Brunson, and so far it's a double team.
0: Fox a step back. Bunny missed it short as he got rid of Bridges in the near side mid-range. Fox is 3 of 14 in the series. Brunson right wing, finds Hart to his right, hand back to Brunson, sets a screen. He'll take a three and draws a foul as he missed off the back rim. The dogged defense of Stephon Castle we talked about just worked against him. He fought too hard over that Hart screen. Foul Brunson on a three-point attempt, and number 11 can tie it with 3 free throws.
1: Jalen Brunson is just so good at remaining under control and controlling his pace, right? So we'll see how that continues to hold over the course of this one. It's one of the things that makes him so special, his footwork and his pace.
0: I know the fans here aren't booing Jalen Brunson for foul baiting as he makes the first free throw, because after this trip to the line, he'll have 3 shots from the stripe. He had 4 all of game one. MVP chants are being drowned out by Spur fan boos. At the foul line to our right, Brunson swishes home the second, and he'll have 1 more chance to tie it with 10-18 remaining in the first quarter. Brunson's got all 4 Knick points so far.

0: I had the chance to listen to Charles Barkley talk this morning when he joined us on Get Up, and he talked about the nerves that he thought were showing for both teams at the start of Game 1. It's the part of the finals energy, as he explained it. I think this one has started off much more steady for both teams.
1: Brunson gets all three, so it's a 5-5 ball game, and a foul called on Jalen Brunson as Stephon Castle tried to split a double team at the top of the key. Brunson tripped him up. Second team foul on New York. Much better energy, I would say, from the Spurs fans compared to what we saw here in Game 1.
0: Well, here on this inbounds, watch how Karl-Anthony Towns is, again, guarding Wembanyama at the free throw line.
1: Trying to deny him the ball. It's Castle near the center court logo. Finds Fox on the right wing, dribbles toward the baseline, crosses over under the hoop. Now whips it around to Champagne for a right wing three, and that one's good. Julian Champagne with 5 early points. It's 8-5 San Antonio. Brunson spins across midcourt, trying to evade the pressure of Castle, taken to the rim, and a left-hand layup is blocked. Brunson winds up on the deck, and then Hart fouled Castle on the rebound. Castle and Brunson both go stumbling into the front row to the baseline left, and three fouls already in this quarter against the Knicks. Josh Hart picks up number one. 9:45 left in this first quarter. San Antonio 8, New York 5. Knicks just one of three from the field, and their looks have been hard to come by. Castle, right elbow, hop step on Hart, all the way to the rim for a right-hand bank shot. Tough finish with a right-hand layup. It's a 10-5 San Antonio lead.
0: As anticipated, going after the Knicks defensively, looking to get 2 feet in the paint. That has led to both three-point shots, and of course, Castle just scored at the rim.
1: Ananobi baseline drive by Wembanyama, sneaks home a reverse layup with a right hand over the Stifle Tower, stealing his nickname from Rudy Gobert. On the near side.
0: Can you do that?
1: No, you can't. I just did it for him. Right. There's Vassell on the right corner. Catch and drive to the dotted line. Pump fake. Bridges won't bite. And a pass inside to Wembanyama. Tipped initially by Towns. It comes to Champagne for a near corner three. And he banked it in. Much like Deuce McBride did in Game 1. A tight angle bank shot three for Champagne. It's a 6-point lead for San Antonio. Josh Hart on the near side wing will hand to Brunson, dribbles toward the near corner. Now baseline drive, shrugs off Champagne, kicks it to the right corner for Ananobi. Pump fake, takes the three, and connects over to Aaron Fox. A big shot for Ananobi. It's a 3-point game.
0: The Knicks have just been really poised in this one. They knew that this squad was going to come out with energy and desperation. They've done a good job of remaining steady.
1: Spurs attacking the basket on the left side. Wembanyama to the foul line, out to Castle on the right wing. A catch and shoot three, too strong off the back rim. He's one of six from three in the series. Wembanyama's not taking a shot yet. Knicks ball down three. 8:17 to go, first quarter. Brunson slashing inside. Missed a lefty layup. Little contact there, but no call. It's Castle on the other side. All the way to the right block, and he front rimmed a tough layup over Bridges. Rebound batted around Ananobi. Long outlet to Brunson. Vassell caught up to him and blocked his shot out of bounds to the right baseline. 8:02 left in the first. The defensive intensity from San Antonio has certainly ramped up from Game 1. They lead by three.
0: Well, this mirrors Game 1 in terms of Jalen Brunson feeling like there was a lot of contact at the rim. That's two attacks now on both sides of the floor. Now, listen, if that's how they're going to play it, fine. But it needs to be officiated evenly on both sides. And I actually thought in Game 1 there was a decent job in terms of it being balanced. They let these guys play. Now, Jalen Brunson, as he customarily does, will adjust accordingly.
1: Early substitution for San Antonio. They will bring in Dylan Harper and Keldon Johnson. Hart off the inbound baseline drive. He stepped on that line, and Wembanyama forced him into a tough dribbling angle. Knicks turn it over for the first time. So Keldon Johnson and Dylan Harper in for Devin Vassell and De'Aaron Fox.
0: Dylan Harper much discussed in terms of his performance with 16 points on 6 of 10 and the energy that he brings. I believe that young man is going to get more minutes here in Game 2.
1: 12 of those points came in the first half. Johnson to the near elbow, driving on Ananobi. Hop step in the lane, double teamed by Towns. So he hands to Wembanyama for a driving left-hand dunk. It's a 15-10 Spurs lead as Wemby's on the board.
0: So now we've got a defensive switch here. Keldon Johnson is guarding Karl-Anthony Towns. Wembanyama was on Ananobi initially.
1: And Hart's left wide open in the near corner. He can't make him pay. Missed the three.
0: That's why Josh Hart was my player to watch tonight. What will he look like in terms of being able to make this defense pay for leaving him?
1: Castle got to the rim diagonally across the paint, but he blew the layup once he got there. Brunson on the other end. Walk-up three from the top of the key is good. Jalen Brunson getting a rise out of the Knicks fans in the building. It's a two-point game.
0: It would be fantastic if he finds his way from behind the three-point line. He has not shot the three well in this postseason.
1: 8 points in 5 minutes for Brunson. Champagne at the right point. Up top for Harper. Left alone for a straight line drive, and he hits a lefty layup over Ananobi. 4 points San Antonio lead.
0: Not sure what the breakdown was there for the Knicks, but that lane was open like the Red Sea for Dylan Harper.
1: He was open to shoot a three or take an open layup, and he took the two. Bridges at the right corner, dribbles out and passes to Hart. Now it's Towns on the near side wing, holds the ball high, defended by Castle. Over to Hart on the other side arc. He'll drive the lane, double team, kick it to Towns. Tough catch, he makes it and launches a left wing three that he does not make. Keldon Johnson tears down the rebound. Wemby out high, he's matched up with Brunson, but then gets rid of it to the right side perimeter for Johnson. Now back to Wemby, right point three. Missed it wide right over the contest of Ananobi. 6:17 left in the first. Knick ball down by four in game two. Bridges right side. To the foul line he goes, forced to pass to Ananobi in the far corner, who's tipped into his hands. Now he finds Towns to his right, back to Ananobi in the corner. Baseline drive on Champagne, double teamed by Johnson. Up top for Hart, swinging around Bridges in the near corner. He attacks the baseline, double team again. Hart up top to the foul line he goes, and a floater at the end of the shot clock misses off the heel. Almost ripped the rebound away from Wembanyama, but bounces loose to Harper. Spurs ball up four. Underneath, it's Castle, pump-faked Hart out of the way. Missed a layup, but a foul is called as Bridges came over on help defense. A foul will be called on Josh Hart. The timeout on the floor will stop action with 5:46 left in the first quarter. It is Spurs 17, Knicks 13.
0: The way that ball moved around the perimeter for the Knicks on that last offensive possession, it ended up in a decent look for Josh Hart with about 1 point something on the shot clock, is an indication of why the Spurs don't want Victor Wembanyama to be solely attached to Karl Anthony Towns. As he shifted around the floor, he impacted the Knicks' decisions to take other shots.
1: There was a moment similar to this in game two against Cleveland in the Eastern Conference Finals. You thought they might bring in Landry Shamet for Josh Hart. Instead, they stuck with Hart, and he wound up hitting 5 3-pointers on his way to a playoff career-high 26 points. We'll see what Mike Brown decides to do on the other side of the break. It is 17-13 San Antonio as the Spurs look to even the NBA Finals, one game apiece. 5:46 to go in this first quarter. 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
1: With Monica McNutt, I'm Tyler Murray. Stephon Castle missed the first free throw. We are also on the ESPN app tonight. I believe it's called Knicks Cast or some kind of New York alt cast. You can find it on the app. And now that Monica has removed her cup of grapes.
5: Really? You're going to throw me under the bus?
1: Well, people watching can see the cup of grapes that apparently had to be removed in the middle of game action.
5: Healthy snacks, y'all.
1: You can watch Monica the entire broadcast. And if you stick around for the second quarter, and why wouldn't you? It's the NBA Finals, after all. You might see a Knick Hall of Famer. Second free throw missed by Castle, but the rebound was lost out of bounds by the Knicks. And then on the inbound pass, Karl-Anthony Towns fouls Luke Kornet.
5: So that's one you don't love, right, from Karl-Anthony Towns. First of all, what is Luke Kornet going to do out there when he catches the basketball? Like, just not smart. But I will say of game one, and it is the fifth foul as the Kornet heads to the free throw line. Game one, the Knicks were plus +7 in the non-Wembanyama minutes, so that's just something to keep an eye on.
1: Kornet able to sink the free throw. It's his first point of the finals. And, yes, you can figure out the plus-minus in the non-Wemby minutes by looking at Luke Kornet's plus-minus. They never play together. They're saying, Luke, there it is here in San Antonio, but there it isn't. He misses the free throw off the front rim. Five-point game, long outlet to Shamit from Towns. He'll take it all the way to the rim. Looked like he got hit, but no call, and he missed the layup. Spurs ball up five from right to left. They go. Harper pump fakes a three on the right wing. Crosses over Shamit all the way to the rim for a two-hand jam. The 20-year-old with a highlight play and a seven-point Spurs lead.
5: Dylan Harper of the New York area. I'm very happy for that young man.
1: Franklin Lakes, New Jersey, Don Bosco, Rutgers.
5: Rutgers, yeah.
1: Whistle and a foul called on Luke Kornet. It is the second personal called against San Antonio. They lead 20-13 with 5:18 to go in the first. Of course, their largest lead in game one was 14 with about 7 minutes to go in the third quarter.
5: There's so much holding and grabbing here from the Spurs defense. Let's see how the Knicks respond.
1: Bridges. Up top for Towns, a catch and shoot three. Got it. Big bucket from Karl-Anthony Towns. It's his first three of the series. Knicks back within four.
5: The Knicks off to a much better three-point shooting start than we saw in game one. 3 of 5 so far.
1: Harper on the left point, catch and shoot three. Badly missed it, wide left. Rebound Towns, outlet to McBride into the game. Knicks going five out here, five shooters on the floor, including Towns out high, passes to his right for Brunson. Extra feet for Shamit, sidestep corners three, air ball too strong, but McBride pulls down the rebound and draws a loose ball foul on Dylan Harper.
5: That extra effort by McBride was exactly what I was talking about. On the last inbound play, you could literally see, and I get it off of inbounds, you set up to defend, but the Spurs are being very physical defensively in this one.
1: So the question of would they sit Hart a bit with his three-point shot struggling and try to get a lineup full of shooters? So the answer right now anyway is yes. It is Brunson, McBride, Shamit, Bridges, and Towns. You do give up size. You got Mikal Bridges playing power forward essentially.
5: All right. Also, interesting of note here, as Jalen Brunson switched positions with Deuce McBride. So Deuce McBride is now inbound in the basketball. Carter Bryant is being very, very physical. The ball's not even in with Jalen Brunson.
1: Rookie Carter Bryant, 14th overall pick out of Arizona, allowed 4 points and 1 minute of coverage against Jalen Brunson in his four combined minutes in game one. Eight to shoot. Towns finds Brunson at the far side hash mark. Harper gets the assignment this time, but then Brunson stepped on the near sideline with a jab step attempt. So a turnover for the Knicks. It's just their second, but they haven't forced any from San Antonio.
5: And both of them have been stepping on baseline. So you got to have a little bit better spatial awareness.
1: Spurs ball up four. 4:37 to go in the first quarter. Bryant from the top of the arc will drive the lane. Forced a pass inside that was tipped and stolen by Towns. Picked up by McBride. 20-16 San Antonio. Knick ball from left to right. Towns to the far side wing, matched up with Luke Kornet, who cannot guard him, so Towns takes him to the rim for an easy right-hand layup, and it's a two-point game.
5: I'm glad you said it, and I'm glad Carl

0: Anthony Towns read it appropriately, get right to the rim.
1: Respectfully to Luke Kornet, once a Knick, always a Knick, and an NBA champion with Boston 2 years ago. Devin Vassell, a right wing triple. That misses too short. Rebound Bridges, outlet to Brunson. Knicks can tie or take the lead. 4 minutes left in the first. Brunson at the right side perimeter. Screen up top from Towns, and they got hip checked by Kornet. I mean, there's hedging and blitzing on a screen, and then there's purposeful contact, and Luke Kornet did not want that play to continue. Fourth foul in the quarter on San Antonio.
0: Now, I will say this. As you discuss how to guard Victor Wembanyama, the concept of physicality is often tossed out as a tactic. The same, apparently, for the Spurs is applying to Jalen Brunson, as they are just bodying him up every opportunity that they get, trying to take a toll on his body.
1: No more five out for the Knicks. Karl-Anthony Towns gets his first breather, and Mitchell Robinson will come in. So two natural centers and former teammates and former duo on Mitch's Block Party, a great internet television show. It is Robinson, Kornet as Brunson try to draw a foul on a leaner from outside the foul line. Missed it. Second offensive rebound for McBride, but his putback mid-range jumper won't go for the near side. Carter Bryant now across midcourt to De'Aaron Fox, slashing to the foul line. Hop step in the lane on Robinson, nowhere to go, but then he spins around, uses the pivot foot, and creates some space for a bank shot to make it a 4-point San Antonio lead.
0: Yeah, so many Knicks defenders there were reaching after the basketball as opposed to just trying to wall him up. I mean, ultimately, the footwork gives him a clean look at the rim.
1: Knicks ball from left to right, down four. Shamit speeds to the rim and got hammered hard. They will call, I believe, you're right, Monica, the foul first on Mitchell Robinson. Shamit, such a smart player, saw it happening, so tried to shoot it as quickly as possible. But Mitchell Robinson, I believe, instead of Landry Shamit, will take these free throws. And yes, Shamit trying to line up as if he's going to take them. But then Josh Tivens says, no, it's actually Mitchell Robinson. And yes, that's the case. Four players on the Spurs bench just hopped up and ran down the sideline, waving at the officials to say, don't let Shamit shoot it. We want the seven-footer.
0: To your point, though, that was smart by Shamit to go ahead and get that shot on the board. Got a good. I mean, if they're going to go hack a Mitch, this is going to be really interesting. That'll force the Knicks probably to play small while Karl-Anthony Towns is out.
1: I've got great news, though, Monica. Mitchell Robinson makes the first free throw. He was 2 for his last 15. And whether or not he's got a broken bone in his right hand,
0: could it actually be an improvement?
1: Well, it can't make it worse. 22-19, San Antonio with the lead. Here's Robinson's second free throw. Front rim, no, and a rebound from Vassell. 3-point Spurs lead. They've got the ball with 3:19 remaining in the opening quarter of game two. Dylan Harper building speed, but stopped at the right elbow by McBride. Great defense from Deuce. Into the near corner, Bryant. Swinging around to Vassell. He'll drive the lane, met by Robinson, but angles high with a bank shot to score layup. And it's a 5-point lead.
0: Yeah, the Spurs did a really good job of swinging that basketball when the Knicks switched on Vassell and Harper. Just gave him a step ahead of Shamit closing out.
1: They intentionally fouled Mitchell Robinson again. 2:56 left in this first quarter. Once it gets below 2 minutes, it's a technical foul to hack a Mitch. So we'll see how New York wants to play this after a media timeout. 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Only at Verizon. 24-19, San Antonio leads New York with 2:56 remaining in this first quarter. The Knicks are 3 of 6 from downtown, but just 3 of 9 from two-point range so far.
0: All things considered, though, I think the pace so far in this one still favors the Knicks a bit. They're fortunate that they've only had the 2 turnovers and given up 1 bucket off of those turnovers. They have not forced many on behalf of the Spurs, though, just 1 for the Spurs so far.
1: Knicks down 5 with 2:56 left in this first quarter, and free throws for Mitchell Robinson when we come back. New York Knicks basketball on ESPN New York and the MSG Radio Network continues after this timeout.
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5: By my math, we shouldn't get more than two more Hakimiches before it is unacceptable under 2 minutes.
4: Second foul shot. Back rim miss. Cornette gets the rebound. So Robinson 1-for-4 and 0-for-3 after making his first. And Karl Anthony Towns will check in at the next whistle. If indeed there is one before it goes under 2 minutes, we'll see how they handle it. Otherwise, foul line Vassell. Bounce pass to his left for De'Aaron Fox. Three. Perfect. His jump shot has failed him over the past week or so, but that's a good-looking three to make it an 8-point lead. And they will foul Robinson. And, of course, nothing they can do. He can't sub in for a foul shooter, so Towns unable to check in. Robinson asking for a quick early touch on the basketball from official Josh Tiven. He pantomimes his shooting motion from the dotted line and then takes a few steps back to the charity stripe.
5: So Fox was 0-for-4 from the three-point line in Monday's contest. He, to me, is a guy that if he gets going, he will create sort of the collateral effect, if you will, that could help the Spurs team even up this series.
4: Friendly roll for Robinson. Another line drive off the back rim, but this one drops in, earning a standing ovation from Ben Stiller on the near sideline.
5: 6 minutes so far in this one for Victor Wembanyama as he checks in on the second free throw for Luke Cornette.
4: That's the other thing. The Spurs, very smart, well-coached team. Mitch Johnson's been with the organization 10 years, even though it's his first season as head coach. They are playing fast on the offensive end so they can quickly foul Robinson on the other end, but maybe they should stop because he just made two to make it a 6-point game. De'Aaron Fox now from right to left, defended by Ananobi, who is out there with Brunson, McBride, Shamit, and of course Robinson. Fox driving the lane and a tough lefty layup over two defenders, banked it in to make it an 8-point game. Will they foul Robinson this time with 2:10 to go? So far, no, as Victor Wembanyama will check back into the game.
5: Now, the presence of Robinson allows Wembanyama to stay in the paint versus where Towns is forcing him to come out to the perimeter.
4: Brunson got double-teamed just over the timeline and was tipped out of bounds by Champagne, who was guarding him with Harper.
5: Knicks got to send a release there for Brunson, although he's turning his back to protect the basketball, but it doesn't put him in the best position.

0: Lobo tried to muscle pass Fox, poked away initially, got it back at the left wing, but now just five to shoot. He'll take it toward the rim, met by Wembanyama, forced a pass to Mitchell Robinson underneath. They made a tough catch and a tougher finish over Champagne. 8-point game.
1: Those two are on the same page. How often do we see Robinson not collect balls that are not tossed up to the rim?
0: Wembanyama fell down, but still caught a pass from Fox at the left side perimeter. Between the legs dribble on Robinson. Ducks inside, shows him the ball, half spin, and blocked. No, a foul called as Ananobi came over on help defense. They'll say Robinson was grabbing Wembanyama on the shoulder from behind. And that will give Wemby his first two free throws and a chance to make it a 10-point lead again.
1: I'm okay with that. We saw the physicality as approach versus Jalen Brunson. The same applies to Victor Wembanyama. I thought Mitchell Robinson was in sound defensive position. You live with it.
0: Wembanyama was 12 of 13 from the line in game one. Shot 90% from the stripe in the Western Conference Finals, but this time he misses. Spun off the front rim and out wide right. So still an 8-point game. And in the end, with the Hakamich strategy halted by that away from the play rule, Mitch Johnson no longer fouling intentionally, and that means Mike Brown did not have to bring Karl-Anthony Towns back in. At the left side foul line, Wembanyama lines up the second free throw, and that one rattles in. So it's San Antonio 32, New York 23, as we hit the final minute of this opening quarter. McBride across midcourt to give Brunson a half possession off. Near that Larry O'Brien trophy logo at center court. For the right sideline, he dribbles, caught toward that corner, almost stepped on the center court line. He did. Deuce McBride, a backcourt violation, and the Knicks turn it over for the third time.
1: All of the turnovers have been baseline, sideline, not having spatial awareness.
0: Now, silver lining is no live ball turnovers.
1: That's a good way to look at it, but the Knicks got to go ahead and just attack this defense. I get it. If Jalen Brunson doesn't have the ball in his hands, just attack so that the ball can move from north to south as opposed to just east to west.
0: 15 to shoot, 40 seconds to play. Spurs ball up 9. Fox pick and roll, Wembanyama, and Fox over dribbles, trip to the foul line by Brunson. He'll work it ahead, 3-on-2, finds a streaking Shamit for a right-hand layup. It's a 7-point game.
1: Great defense by the Knicks in terms of understanding how they wanted to play that.
0: Now that's the difference between stepping out of bounds and committing a live ball turnover.
1: Yeah, the help was in outstanding position. Everyone was sound and then ran the floor beautifully.
0: And the Knicks got a 2-for-1 there, gifted by the Fox turnover. He had 2 giveaways in the fourth quarter of game one. So 10 to shoot, 17 on the game clock. Wembanyama pick and pop, left point, pump fake, drives on Robinson, met by McBride, and he banked in a layup over a player he's a foot and a half taller than. So 10 seconds left, 9-point lead for San Antonio. Brunson across midcourt with 7, to the near wing with 6. Crossover dribble with 4. Snatch back 3-pointer with 3, missed a short rebound Wembanyama. And it's a 9-point San Antonio lead after the first quarter of game two.
1: Well, I knew that paint scoring would be something to watch in this one. And at the end of the first quarter, 18-8 is the differential in paint scoring in favor of the Spurs. But the good news is Karl-Anthony Towns has just one personal foul, and he should be really rested as he comes into this second quarter of action. If the Knicks limited their turnovers, and actually they've only allowed 2 points off of those turnovers, you would say that this quarter was nearly flawless. Yes, they need to score the basketball a little bit better, but they're shooting the three well, and they've gotten good looks on goal.
0: Stay tuned, especially on the ESPN app KnicksCast, if you'd like to see a two-time Hall of Famer or listen to a two-time Hall of Famer. Of course, that's Walt Clyde Frazier, and we don't know of any way to watch back this footage, so it's now or never to see one of the all-time greats with the Knicks. Need another comeback tonight in San Antonio, down 34-25 as we go to the second quarter at Frost Bank Center. 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
4: 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The two-time Hall of Famer, Walt Clyde Frazier, joins us as the Knicks are down by 9 after 1. They trailed by 8 after 1 here on Wednesday. They begin with Alvarado, Shamet, McBride, Ananobi, and Towns on the floor. Alvarado, huge minutes at this point on Wednesday. Shamet gets loose for a left wing triple, in and out, and he thought he got fouled perhaps by Keldon Johnson, but no call.
5: It's a good look by Shamet, though. That's one that he's customarily gotten fouled in his postseason.
4: It's Harper out high. Screen from Wembanyama, sends it to the right corner for a Castle three. That's good, and the Spurs have the game's first 12-point lead.
6: Yeah, the right corner by Castle, 22 feet away. Deuce has to tighten up his D.
4: Alvarado a drive and kick, Ananobi in the right corner. Couldn't get loose.
6: Now Spurs are swarming now.
4: Yeah, their defense has been impressive. Right wing step back three. Karl Anthony Towns connects his second three-pointer. It's a 9-point game.
5: So to counter that swarming, though, Towns being patient enough, that defense scrambled just a bit. Victor Wembanyama gave him space because I think it was a miscommunication on the Spurs defense, and he makes them pay.
6: The Knicks have been very resilient, almost coming up with a steal here.
4: Shamet poked it free from Castle, went off of Champagne's head and back to Castle. At least I think that's what happened. From the right wing at Champagne, back rim the three, but Wembanyama tips the rebound out to Castle, and Wemby again at the left side perimeter. Castle on the other wing, pump picks Alvarado out of the way, drives the lane and got blocked by Shamet on a dunk attempt. Long outlet to Alvarado, one-on-one with Wembanyama, so he backs it for a three, missed it from the right side perimeter.
6: Yeah, no one was back, but he was open, so he missed fire from the left corner.
4: Wemby a sidestep three-pointer. That's too strong from the left wing, and now it's Ananobi the rebound.
6: What you're seeing now, poor shot selection by both teams.
4: Wembanyama 0 for 2 from downtown. Hasn't missed from inside the arc, though. He's got five.
6: Previously, Jose, the left elbow misfired.
4: Knicks ball down 9. Towns right from the foul line to the rim, and he got pushed in the back on a right-hand floater that he missed.
5: So this is one of the strategies I wondered if Miss Johnson would employ, trying to use a smaller guard against Karl Anthony Towns. And I don't know why you need to do that in this matchup. When that possession, Wembanyama was guarding Landry Shamet in the corner. But I told you this, Tyler, and I don't know if you see this, Clyde. I'm wondering about the stamina for Victor Wembanyama as this series and season for the Spurs continues.
6: Yeah, he's showing fatigue. He doesn't know how to pace himself. He's helping on the offense and the defense. So he's always looking to block shots, so that takes a lot of energy.
5: Mm-hmm.
4: It doesn't tell the whole story, but as Towns gets ready for his free throw, the only two players on the court with their hands on their knees were Victor Wembanyama and the 20-year-old Dylan Harper. That rookie wall is going to hit you eventually, I'm sure, but the 20-year-old Harper has blasted right through it so far as Towns gets the first free throw.
5: More recently than that, the way that Clyde called out, and it is impressive, but the way that the Spurs were swarming defensively, flying around and recovering at that level in the half court, that is exhausting.
6: But also, this is what they must do, Monica.
5: Mm-hmm.
4: Harrison.
6: They can ill afford to lose this game.
4: A 2-0 deficit going back to Madison Square Garden. Daunting to say the least. And no team has ever come back in the NBA Finals after losing the first two games at home.
6: But a game so far the Knicks have never led. So the Spurs have come out with fire and desire.
4: Karl Anthony Towns is helping the Knicks hang around, though. Two free throws. He's got a game-high 10 points, but it's still a 7-point Spurs lead. They go from right to left. 2 minutes gone by in the second quarter. Harper behind the back dribble at the foul line, and he's double-teamed by both Shamet and McBride, and an offensive foul is called on Dylan Harper, hooking with the offhand.
5: I really like the opportunity for Deuce McBride here guarding Harper. Similar sort of archetypes in terms of their physicality, their speed, their bounce. Did a great job there drawing the offensive foul.
6: But Harper is like Brunson so far, too much dribbling. Mm. And Deuce has been doing the same thing. Got to move the ball when teams are pounding you.
4: Alvarado able to get across midcourt despite the pressure of Castle. 15 to shoot, spins away from Castle to the foul line into the rim, and a floater is blocked out of bounds by Wembanyama. That looked like it was going straight to the rim, but the alien came out of nowhere.
6: Yep, that's why he's the defensive player of the year. Unanimously rejecting the smallest guy on the court that time.
5: But wow. To our earlier point, that requires energy from him. So I like Alvarado continuing to go at Wembanyama.
4: Baseline inbound comes to Towns to the near corner. He'll attack the baseline, gets past Wembanyama for a right-hand stuff. It's a 5-point game.
6: Towns has been very elusive off the bounce, huffing and stuffing that time.
4: 12 for Towns, game high. Harper on the drive, blocked by Towns on a layup. It'll come to Anunoby.
6: Here come the resilient Knicks now.
4: Anunoby spins in the lane, met by Wembanyama, finds McBride for a right corner three, too strong. Rebound tipped by Champagne over to Harper. Outlet to Castle, he wants the speed to the rim, and it got torn down by Alvarado. Good hard playoff foul to prevent an easy layup, and two free throws coming.
5: Yep, that's a playoff foul. Going after the ball, makes a play on the ball, and this is a important period in this ball game. These Spurs fans are really into it. The Knicks are making a little bit of a push here. How are the Spurs going to respond to the physicality? I thought the Knicks already navigated the physicality in the first quarter. They've been the more poised group here.
6: Yeah, kaleidoscopic pace right now. Back and forth we go.
5: Yeah.
6: Before was too much dribbling. Now teams starting to run and gun.
4: That's why even with the Hall of Famer Mike Breen on the television broadcast, you got to tune into the radio for at least the second quarter. You're not going to hear kaleidoscopic pace anywhere else.
5: I was like, how do I spell that?
4: First free throw is good for Castle. Of course, Walt Clyde Frazier joining us here on the second quarter airwaves with Monica McNutt. I'm Tyler Murray.
6: Castle, Monica, I think this guy's on the threshold of greatness.
5: I think this young man has a very bright future as a two-way player in this league. He has the ability to get into the paint, finish at the rim. He's an outstanding defender.
6: Has to work on that perimeter jumper.
5: That's
6: his weakness right now.
5: That is true.
6: But he's a Georgia boy, like yours truly, out of Covington, Georgia.
4: That's why you like him. Okay. He hit the first free throw. Knicks make a couple of substitutions. They've now got Alvarado and McBride in the backcourt. Hart and Bridges on the wings. And Towns at center. Castle gets both. He missed two earlier from the line. But he's got 7 points. It is 39-32 San Antonio with 9:19 left in the second quarter. It is Hart now at the left wing, defended by Wembanyama. Tried to hand to McBride, eventually got it to him. Left wing, up top for Hart. Inside Towns, defended by the smaller Castle. Easy catch and turn to the rim for a layup. It's a 5-point game.
5: How long will the Spurs allow this to continue?
6: Towns posting and toasting that time, right under the basket.
4: This version of Karl Anthony Towns, he missed all NBA this year. He's playing like a first-teamer so far in the finals. On a foul line, pull-up from Castle, misses too strong. Rebound for Towns. He's got 14 points and 5 boards.
6: Listen, Castle has to work on that perimeter shot.
4: Towns up top, pump fake. He'll get to the right elbow. Now it's McBride, top of the key, defended by Wembanyama.
6: Good continuity by the Knicks.
4: McBride pulls a right wing triple. That's too strong over the alien, and a rebound for Castle. Champagne left point to the far corner for Fox, and he forced a pass inside of Wembanyama. Went off the side of the backboard. Hart has it the other way. Knicks ball down 5. 8:17 left, first half. Towns, top of the key, heat check 3, front rim, backboard, no, it comes loose to Fox.
5: Wembanyama looks tired. Towns has an opportunity to attack him there.
4: And then Fox goes spinning toward
6: what
4: the near elbow.
6: Here?
4: His hands get tangled up
5: double
4: with
5: dribble.
4: Hart, and then he keeps dribbling again and lands in the lane for an and one. He hit a layup. McBride fouled him. Count the basket, 7-point lead, and a free throw coming for Fox.
6: I'm like Monica. I thought he double dribbled.
5: We didn't think. He definitely did. Josh Hart didn't touch the basketball.
4: There had to be some kind of call there. At least that's what you normally see, either a foul on Hart or a double dribble on Fox. It was neither.
6: Fox is on the left side of the court, 18 feet away, surrounded by Knicks. But we didn't think he had another dribble. And then he penetrated inside, drew the foul. Now he's at the line looking to capitalize.
4: De'Aaron Fox, 11 points tonight. He had 7 all of game one.
6: And he was much maligned in that loss because of his poor play. They were saying that Harper should start tonight, but they stuck with Fox.
4: And so far, Harper's played more minutes with 8:01 to go in the second quarter, but Fox has outplayed him. Fox, he gets the free throw.
6: Fox, 28 years of age now. Harper calls him uncle.
4: Yeah, 28 years old on the Spurs team. That makes you an uncle, for sure. 8-point lead, San Antonio. They've led by as many as 12. It's Hart on the near side perimeter for the point guard, Alvarado. Directing traffic away from the ball. Just 6 to shoot. Poked into the backcourt by Castle. Alvarado has to go get it. Racing to the right side corner. Pump fake, leans in. Able to draw a foul on Castle with 0.7 on the shot clock. And the question is, how many free throws will he get? And 3 is the answer. Jose Alvarado, he pulled that out of his hat to get to the line for 3.
5: I believe that's also the 3rd foul on Stephon Castle.
4: Wow, you're right.
5: So he'll have to take a trip over to the bench with the rest of his teammates. Jose Alvarado, I'll tell you what, I thought he was very steady in game one. Tonight he's been steady. The Knicks got to figure out how to alleviate some of this pressure on ball as they're crossing half court. But that was a really smart play by him.
6: And a foolish play by Castle.
4: Especially playing with 2 fouls.
6: Yeah, Cardinal center defense leaving your feet. So he went for the head fake by Jose. And Jose, the shot clock was running down. I was saying, no way, Jose.
4: He's hearing his name chanted on the road here in San Antonio.
6: Right. So Jose giving Brunson a nice rest here. He's been very efficient orchestrating the offense with the maestro on the bench.
4: Well, he made the first but missed the second, and one more coming. It's a 7-point deficit for the Knicks with 7:38 to go in the second quarter.
6: Jose, the shortest court player on the court, 6 feet tall, rambling wreck from Georgia Tech.
4: And he had no fear driving on Wembanyama on Wednesday, forced a goaltend against a player 1.5 feet taller than him. He gets 2 out of 3, so it's a 6-point game. Knicks have Alvarado, Bridges, Shamet, Hart, and Towns on the floor. No Victor Wembanyama. Luke Kornet playing center. De'Aaron Fox left elbow fadeaway misses badly on the back end, and it's a weak side rebound for Hart.
5: That's his 2nd of the game. Remember, he had 15 big rebounds in game one.
6: Fox 10 feet away, almost an air ball.
4: Alvarado gets switched on to Coronet, finds Hart right wing. Entry pass to Towns, covered by Fox. It was tipped. Towns caught it. Triple team, kick out Bridges. Near corner, hits a 3. Karl Anthony Towns found him wide open. It's a 3-point game.
6: What court vision by Towns in the middle of the paint. Bridges in the left corner coming up with a 3-ball.
4: Every punch the Spurs have thrown, the Knicks have a counter punch and a timeout from San Antonio.
5: Important to note that the Knicks have found their way a little bit here in the paint in terms of paint scoring. They've got 4 paint points, but they're also using the paint as a hub the way that we saw the Spurs do in the first quarter.
6: And the resiliency, the perseverance we've seen from the Knicks in the playoffs continues.
4: And the battle of the chance begins again. Go Spurs, go against Let's Go Knicks. Right now it's a draw, if you can believe it, in San Antonio, Texas. But the Spurs have a 3-point lead about 5 minutes in to this second quarter. It's game 2 of the NBA Finals. Knicks hoping to stun the NBA world and take both on the road against favored San Antonio. New York Knicks basketball on ESPN New York and the MSG Radio Network continues after this timeout.
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2: 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There is a man with a microphone screaming at the top of his lungs. And that's what the fans are doing here, dressed in orange and blue. A lot of noise for different reasons here at Frostbank Center. But Clyde Frazier, we have seen the Knicks put together quite a response after trailing by 12 points.
3: Yeah, they've been uncanny doing this run, where when they are down, you can never count them out.
2: We've learned it time and time again. Spurs ball from right to left. Harper a baseline drive and a ridiculous reverse layup over the contested Bridges to give San Antonio a five-point lead.
3: Harper penetrating adroitly along the right baseline with the scoop.
2: Brunson back on the floor. It's four starters minus Towns plus Robinson. So Mitch is out there at center. Brunson. Near side wing, steps back, holds the ball high, looking for a handoff to Ananobi. Bounces it to him at the left point. Two to shoot, steps back on Vassell. Top of the key, runs out of time. He got stripped at the end of the shot clock. And that's the fourth Knick turnover. None of them have been live ball, but they're still down by five.
4: So here's the chess match, though. Mike Brown seems to be matching up the Karl Anthony Towns minutes with the Victor Wembanyama minutes, which is smart to me.
2: Wembanyama held to 5 points so far.
4: Towns had nine in the second quarter before he went to the bench.
2: Fox a strong drive, but right to the rim. He missed a layup short over a good contest from Hart.
3: Yeah, Hart doing a good job not fouling on the play.
2: Brunson powers to the rim. Lost his balance on a kick out to Hart, who hands to Ananobi for a three. Missed it from the near angle.
3: They got numbers that they push.
2: Rebound to Harper. He will find an open shooter in the near corner. It's Vassell, who short-armed the three. And the rebound is outletted by Bridges to Brunson. Brunson ripped through move. Tried to find Hart in the near corner, but it's tipped and stolen by Cornette. Harper the other way to the rack. He got blocked by Ananobi. Incredible defense from Ananobi. Knicks on the break. Bridges steps into a three. Good from the right wing. Second three-pointer from Mikal Bridges. Knicks are back within two.
4: After a quiet first quarter, Bridges has had some loud plays in the second.
3: Defense can be your best offense. It was that time for the Knicks.
2: Harper got loose in the right corner, but he can't answer the three. That one had too much on it and tipped out of bounds by Cornette. The Knicks can tie or take the lead this trip down with 5:21 to go in the second.
3: Yeah, again, a good D by Bridges, allowing the Knicks to get in transition and coming up with a big hoop.
4: Wembanyama is back on the floor for the Spurs, as is Keldon Johnson and Julian Champagne as well. Do I see Karl Anthony Towns on the bench?
2: I've been looking for him as well. Yes, he's on the very end of the bench between Hakpordi and Dadia.
4: Got it, yep.
2: Hart got hammered across midcourt by Vassell. Ball came free. They both dove on the ground for it. And then it scooted all the way out of bounds into the backcourt baseline off of San Antonio, says Josh Tiven. Tyler Ford's coming over for a second opinion. Will they change the call?
3: Yeah, Hart tripped him.
4: He did, but they didn't catch it. They can't go back and call that.
3: Well, they're looking at it now.
2: Yeah,
3: Gary tripped him.
2: Tony Brothers, the crew chief, says they're going to take a look. Now, Hart has committed two fouls already, so this is an especially important call.
3: So after a stupendous performance the last game, Hart has not scored. Two assists, two bounds.
4: Well, remember, he was a little sluggish.
5: There was
4: last
5: no
4: game.
5: Foul called on the player. The player is being reviewed for a potential hostile act.
4: All right. They can't go back and review it.
2: A hostile act. Now, Josh Hart signaled to Tony Brothers that he got hit in the head at some point. So we'll see if that pops up either way.
4: Yeah. The contact, I won't say full-on grab, but the contact by Hart to Vassell's ankle is probably more egregious. So we'll see what happens here.
3: That was the hostile act.
4: Mm-hmm.
3: He tackled him.
2: It is a two-point San Antonio lead. 5 minutes and 12 seconds remaining in the second quarter. This Knicks timeout is sponsored by Verizon. 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So Hart and Vassell were both on the ground, or Hart was on the ground initially. The ball was coming free. Vassell was stepping over Hart to race after it. And yes, Hart did reach out and hit Vassell on the low left ankle.
3: That play was right in the middle of the court at the half court line. So Vassell doing a good job stripping Hart. I think he's going to come away with the call as well.
2: I'm surprised they didn't see it live. Another question is, was Hart fouled before the ball came free?
3: I didn't think so. That's the guy looked like Clyde on that steal.
2: You know, Josh Hart is credited with four steals from game one, which ties a Knicks finals record. But I found one source online that said if you go back and watch your performance for the 1973 championship finals game, I think it was game seven, you had seven steals in that game, but it wasn't official. But if you go back to the film, you've got the all-time finals record for steals in a game, Clyde. So congratulations.
3: Oh, yeah? Wow, thanks.
2: So, obviously.
4: Great. Well done, Tyler.
2: Well, we've got some time to kill, don't we?
4: I got you.
2: But not anymore, mercifully for myself and the fans, as Tony Brothers has the call.
5: After review, the trip by Hart rises to the level of a flagrant foul, penalty one. The contact was unnecessary. Therefore, it'll be two shots plus possession of the ball, San Antonio.
3: That's a big blow to the Knicks.
2: It has
3: momentum.
2: Now,
4: you'll take that, though, because I was concerned that that might have been one that they deemed ejectable in order to make a statement. So glad that was not the case.
2: Well, Victor Wembanyama has been ejected from a game of this playoffs already.
4: Correct.
2: That was in the second round against Minnesota, which, of course, the Spurs can look back on. They lost game one on a missed three at the buzzer by Julian Champagny, but came back to win that series relatively comfortably. Meanwhile, three fouls on Hart. The Spurs have three fouls on Castle, and nobody else in the game has more than two. So the two free throws for Vassell. The first is good to make it a three-point lead for San Antonio.
3: And they get the ball as well.
2: Yeah, if the Spurs were able to win this game, you'll certainly look back to this moment. As the Knicks were building momentum, they had cut a 12-point deficit down to two. As Vassell gets both four-point lead, and the Spurs will get possession at the basket to our left.
4: There's a lot of basketball left to be played.
2: Champagny, Harper, Johnson, Vassell, and Wembanyama on the floor. Spurs 46, Knicks 42. Johnson out high, Ananobi gets the assignment. Robinson defending Wembanyama, 20 feet away from the basket on the near perimeter. Cross over to the far side baseline. Fades, passes, Champagny right point, a catch and shoot three, miss it off the heel, rebound tipped multiple times, it eventually ends in a whistle, and a foul called against the Knicks again. That's their fourth in the quarter. And another side out coming from the near sideline for San Antonio. Ananobi picks up his first.
3: Harper doing a good job along the baseline, keeping that ball alive, coming up with the foul. So the Spurs get a second opportunity here.
2: And before the inbound, a whistle comes and a technical foul called on Mitchell Robinson, fighting for position with Victor Wembanyama. Josh Tiven tees him up.
4: I think Mitchell Robinson has a point here. If anything, this should be a double tech. I mean, both of those guys have a right to position.
2: Rick Brunson and Mike Brown yelling over at Tony Brothers, but he's not the one who issued the technical foul. So Wembanyama, a free throw here. The Spurs have a chance to make this a six-point possession if he gets the free throw and then make a three-pointer.
3: And the Knicks showing folly. We saw Hart tripping a guy. That cost him, and now Robinson losing his cool.
2: Of course, the Knicks are the more veteran, experienced team as Wemby swishes home the free throw, And Karl-Anthony Towns will come into the game.
3: This was a big position.

0: possession for the Spurs, catapulting their lead now. They have it along the sideline.
1: They've been able to do this without the clock moving. Just off the, to your point, Clyde, the folly of the Knicks.
2: Robinson out, Towns in. Harper out high, driving on Shamet behind the back, dribble at the foul line, pump fake, Shamet won't bite, and he throws it away, picked off by Ananobi at the far side corner. Coast to coast goes OG. He got wrapped up around the shoulders, maybe the lower neck, by Vassell, and Ananobi should get free throws for his efforts as the Knicks survive what could have been a big possession from the Spurs. In the end, they just get the three free throws. Down by five, Ananobi gets two foul shots.
1: What a great read, though, by OG Ananobi defensively, just breaking on that pass. The Knicks are well prepared in terms of studying the film, knowing what it is that the Spurs are looking to do.
0: And the Knicks were very unhappy when OG did not make the first team All-NBA defense, only coming up on the second team, showing why getting in the passing lane, makes his first free throw, has one more coming.
2: It's a tough award to win, Defensive Player of the Year, and a tough team to make first team all defense, because a lot of the voters, they just look at block total and steal total. If you watch Ananobi 82 times a year, you know he's absolutely one of the top five defenders in the NBA as he gets the free throws to make it a three-point game.
0: Yeah, that's steal breaking his Spurs momentum.
2: Harper toward the right sideline near his coach Mitch Johnson.
0: Harper's ambidextrous, left-handed, right-handed.
2: Alley-oop from Champagne to Wembanyama. He got fouled by Ananobi on the catch, but it should be free throws for Wemby as Ananobi picks up his second foul.
1: I do like the way the Knicks are communicating on the back end defensively. I'm not sure why why OG Ananobi is fighting so much when Keldon Johnson is involved in the screen, outside of being prepared to switch. But Keldon Johnson, to me, he's not proven himself as a factor to be overly concerned with in this series.
0: Wemby was 12 of 13 from the line the first game. Starting to add up now. Previously, he made one. Looking for two more.
1: Well, unlike the game, the first half of game, as Wemby misses that free throw, the Knicks have actually shot 16 free throws, and the Spurs are coming up on their 16th free throw as Wemby takes his second. So much more even officiating in terms of free throw opportunities in this first half.
2: Second time Wembanyama's missed from the free throw line. Stephon Castle also has two misses.
0: Normally, he's an excellent shooter, right?
2: About 90% in the Western Conference 90. Finals. And, yeah, you said it. Wednesday, 12 out of 13. That was not an aberration, but he gets the second here, and it's a 48-44 San Antonio lead with 4:25 left in the second quarter.
0: See if Brunson can get going. They've done a good job harassing him.
2: Brunson, 8 points in the first 5 minutes, but none since. Driving on both Harper and Wembanyama to the foul line. Shamet near corner. He'll get to the stripe. Now Bridges right corner. Catch and drive. Kick out. Brunson swinging to Ananobi left wing. End of the shot clock. Open three. Bridges hits again from the near corner. He's 3 for 3. It's a one-point game.
1: The Knicks were 8 of 13 from corner threes in game one. It continued to be an area that serves them well here in game two.
0: Bridges to the right corner that time with a three ball.
2: The late shot clock precision from the Knicks as Johnson misses a three from the left point off the back rim. Outlet to Bridges, Shamet right corner. Pump fake and a drive on Wembanyama. Baked in a layup, and the Knicks take their first lead, 49-48.
1: This, to me, Wembanyama, when does he not contest that? This is the indication of perhaps fatigue on that young man after that seven-game grueling series prior to this one.
0: Shamet, eluding Wemby along the baseline.
2: Down the right side lane, Harper lefty floater, no rebound. Harper got it away from Towns. Kick out Wembanyama, left wing, pump fake, and he finds Vassell at that same spot after a dribble, and he nails a three over Brunson, and they're going to call a foul on Brunson. 51-49 the score. San Antonio just snatched momentum right back for the Knicks.
0: On the left elbow was Vassell. So the shot clock winding down. He switched it through Brunson, the culprit with the foul, sending him to the free throw line.
2: Now, Rick Brunson was asking for a challenge, but he soon realized that you don't want to risk a challenge for only 1 point. That three-pointer counts no matter what. Just a matter of whether or not Brunson fouled him.
0: Timely hooping now by both teams. Previously, Shamet along the baseline. And now Vassell looking for the four-point play opportunity.
2: And this is the story of the Spurs. Impressive resilience for one of the youngest teams in NBA Finals history. In fact, the second youngest behind only the 77 Blazers. Four-point play completed by Vassell. His biggest moment of the finals so far. Knicks ball down three. Brunson down the lane, left alone, and he banks in a left-hand layup uncontested.
0: Swiss cheese D by Spurs that time.
2: You were there in 77?
0: I was there. Bill Walton.
2: That's right. Yeah, impressive. Vassell, top of the key, to the foul line, all the way to the rim. Try to posterize Towns, but Towns, perfect verticality. Gets the missed shot. Outlet to Shamit. Knicks ball down one. Brunson, a right wing three. Back rim. Brunson, one of three from downtown. And most open look he's had from three all series.
1: So desperately trying to find himself from the three-point range. He's been so good in this postseason, but has struggled from deep.
0: The pace has quickened.
2: 2.5 to go before halftime.
0: Watch the alley-oop.
2: Spurs ball up one. Champagne has Towns on him. Wants to attack across the paint. Stops, kicks, right wing three. Vassell, front rim, no. Rebound, Brunson. Knicks ball down one. They're pushing the pace again from left to right. Ananobi, far angle. Drives on Wembanyama all the way to the rim, and he got blocked on the reverse, but then the rebound was lost out of bounds by San Antonio. Knicks will keep it with 15 to shoot, and a timeout on the floor with 2:07 to play in the second quarter, and the Knicks back within one after trailing by 12.
0: No one complained about leaving this game. Vacillating pace, tenacious defense. So the Spurs know they have to have it. They can ill afford to lose this one.
2: 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It's San Antonio 52, New York 51. Game two of the 2026 NBA Finals, with the Knicks hoping to take a 2-0 lead back to New York for game three on Monday. 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
2: The Knicks went on a 17-7 run to briefly take their first lead of the game, but their largest advantage has still been stuck on one. Right now they're down one, 52-51, with 2:07 to go in the second quarter.
1: One of the things that's notably different in the second quarter, though, is they've doubled up the Spurs in paint scoring. It's 8-4, and I personally think that Victor Wembanyama looks fatigued. He hasn't contested some shots at the rim the way we're accustomed to seeing.
0: And it was noteworthy on that run, Cat was on the bench. So now Cat is back. He's well rested. Knicks have it underneath.
2: Bridges A baseline inbound finds Brunson in the right corner. 14 to shoot, 2 minutes and 5 seconds to play. Knicks ball down one. Brunson backing down Harper to the right.

0: block, pump fake, leans in, pivots, kicks out. It was tipped by Wembanyama, and then he saved it from the right sideline, took it away from Towns. San Antonio ball with a one-point lead. Fox slashing inside, left block on Bridges, double-teamed by Ananobi, so he finds the open man, but a missed left corner three by Champagne, and Towns pulls down rebound number seven.
1: Champagne 22 feet away, did not get it down.
0: Brunson right in front of Mike Brown to the far side hash mark.
1: Previously, Brunson turned it over. Too much dribbling. He's got to move the ball.
0: Eight to shoot. Almost turned it over again on a tough pass to Towns. But Brunson got it back. Towns to the foul line. Kicks it near corner. Ananobi hesitates. Takes the three. Back rim, no. And a sky-high rebound for Vassell.
2: That is a good-looking three for OG Ananobi. Landry Shamet, OG Ananobi, and Mikal Bridges have been so good with those corner threes.
1: Turnover.
0: Wembanyama thought he had Vassell at the top of the arc, but he misfired on the pass to the backcourt. And it's the sixth San Antonio turnover.
1: Tyler Wembanyama, take it, and he give it.
0: He sure does. He had six turnovers in game one, a playoff high.
1: Remember, he stripped Brunson. This time, he gives it back to the Knicks.
0: Knicks ball from left to right in the blue and orange against the white and black of San Antonio.
1: Yeah.
0: And then a foul on Dylan Harper, grabbing Brunson, who was working his way to the right side perimeter. It's just the fourth foul on San Antonio.
1: Harper, the number two pick overall in the draft. So this kid has really distinguished himself in the playoffs. He's 6'6", Brunson 6'2".
0: Harper finished behind Cooper Flagg, Konkan, Nipple, and B.J. Edgecombe in the Rookie of the Year voting, but is by far the best rookie in these playoffs.
1: A precocious neophyte goes to the bench.
0: You don't say. Brunson, right elbow, under the hoop, met by Wembanyama, can't get a shot off, dribbles in the circle to the foul line, turns for a fadeaway jumper, front-rimmed it from the charity stripe as we hit the final minute of the first half.
1: Monica, I think Brunson's showing some fatigue right now.
0: But an offensive foul drawn by Brunson on a spin move from Keldon Johnson, left side mid-range. New York takes over, down by one.
2: I think you're right about that, Clyde, but I also think the Knicks' offense has gotten a little bit stagnant. Yes, Victor Wembanyama changes your confidence with that wingspan and his shot blocking ability, but you got to keep moving. If Karl-Anthony Towns had cut on that last possession, I think he would have had an opportunity and made Victor Wembanyama have to decide between Brunson or Towns.
1: Yeah, the Spurs, no fouls to give.
0: Brunson, baseline drive right side, spins toward the block, kick out to Towns to the far sideline. Defended by Wembanyama, dragging him away from the paint. That leaves Bridges open for a backdoor cut, catch and score at the cup in a one-point lead.
1: Yeah, moving and grooving nicely was Bridges.
0: Left elbow, Fox to the lane, turns around to the left block, met by Bridges, passed out of it to Johnson. To the right angle, Wembanyama, 13 to shoot, baseline drive, pulls up, throws it away again, stolen by Brunson underneath. Knicks ball up one, 21 to play, 18 to shoot.
1: Again, no fouls to give for the Spurs.
0: Brunson double-teamed at center court, finds Bridges right wing, into the near corner, Towns, wide open three-pointer, he got it! The Knicks have their largest lead, up by four in the final seconds of the second quarter. It's Fox crossing over right wing on Bridges, left elbow pump fake, pull-up jumper won't go, and the Knicks will take a 56-52 lead to halftime in game two.
1: Perseverance, resiliency, again being displayed by these Knicks.
2: Karl-Anthony Towns, folks, I know the world may have just seen how well he's matched up with Victor Wembanyama, but in New York, we saw it on three different occasions, 17-7 as he heads to halftime. There is no fluke about how excited he is about the matchup with Wemby.
0: Clyde, your final words of game two before we let you go?
1: Let's go, Knicks. Let's go, Knicks.
0: That was the second quarter brought to you by Hand and Stone, and what an absolute treat to have Clyde Frazier calling NBA Finals action. Monica? The floor is yours.
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0: How about those New York Knicks? Down by 12 against a team that should be more desperate and more urgent, but how many times have we said this? It looked like New York, who was down 1-0 in the series, the way they played in that second quarter. They have taken a 56-52 lead into halftime, outscoring San Antonio 31-28 over those last 12 minutes. Stay tuned for the next halftime report, powered by ZipRecruiter. Knicks 56, Spurs 52. New York Knicks basketball on ESPN New York and the MSG Radio Network continues after this timeout.
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6: 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Knicks fell behind by as many as 12, outscored San Antonio 31-18 in the second quarter, and they currently have their biggest lead of the game. 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
6: Pat O'Keefe with you on the Knicks Halftime Report, powered by ZipRecruiter. Knicks 56, Spurs 52 at the half. Alan Hahn joining me now to break down the first half. A highly intense first half for the second consecutive game. And Alan, I saw the Spurs come out with a renewed commitment to defense, taking the ball to the basket, far more aggressive. They build a 12-point lead. It's got to be a little jarring to them that they're in the locker room now down by 4.
9: You know, there's a lot of questions that they need to be asking in that locker room. One of them is, where's their star player? Because Victor Wembanyama doesn't want to shoot the basketball. Like, that's one area that you're just watching. He's passed the ball a couple of times when it looks like he's had an opportunity to shoot, and he's had a couple of, you know, like, just confusing decision-making plays that he's had offensively. That's one. And then the other one is, you know, the Spurs, as you would expect, had some urgency and brought a lot of physicality early to the game. The Knicks got some whistles against them, although, you know, again, the fouls are pretty even, the free throws are pretty even, so there's nothing to complain about. But there was some frustration early. And then they said, okay. Like, you could almost see them nodding, going, okay, all right, so this is how we're going to play. And at that point, it seemed like the Knicks were like, now that we know how this is going to be officiated, now that we know how you guys want to play this, we're ready. And while Jalen Brunson is struggling, Karl Anthony Towns and Mikal Bridges both had a second quarter to talk about. They dominated the quarter, and those two guys, and the Knicks being a veteran team that understands situation, they understand, okay, this is how we're going to play, okay. And I just think the veteran part of them is showing up once again here. They took a punch. They don't panic. They don't get rattled. And then they just start punching back. And the next thing you know, they've got themselves a lead at the half.
6: Just four shot attempts for Wembanyama. He's now 2 for 11 from downtown in these finals so far. Knicks fans, the action doesn't stop when the buzzer sounds. Catch ESPN New York on YouTube for all the New York sports talk you love. 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ESPN New York on YouTube. So on the one end, you have Victor Wembanyama with 7 points. On the other end, well, that brings us to the top shelf performance of the game brought to you by Wild Turkey Bourbon.
8: Center court, finds Bridges right wing, into the near corner, Towns, wide open three-pointer, he got it! The Knicks have their largest lead, up by 4 in the final seconds of the second quarter.
6: 17 points, 7 rebounds, Allen, for Karl Anthony Towns. This guy seems to get better every game now in the playoffs.
9: You know, it's also something, Pat, you're so right, by the way. His growth in the playoffs, since he started to become the full-time hub of the offense, you could see him so locked in on other things. It's as if all along he just wanted to feel part of it. And, I mean, we saw him in the huddle in game one encouraging his team. We got to keep playing defense. We got to keep focusing on that end. We know the offense will come around. It always does. It's such a great quote trying to keep his team locked in. Then you saw him when Josh Hart got the flagrant foul, him pull him aside, and they have a one-on-one conversation, the two of them just talking, and Hart's nodding along, like listening to him and agreeing, or at least taking in what Towns is saying. A leader is born among us as we're watching the evolution of a guy who's probably looking across saying, you were number one overall pick, but so was I, and I'm winning this battle. And so far, for 1.5 games, Towns is winning the battle at center.
6: It's amazing because that conversation you just described, you know, throughout the season, how many of those Towns was on the other end of, and now he's the one in the mentor role.
9: Right. He's so right.
6: So Karl Anthony Towns, the top shelf performance of the game, brought to you by Wild Turkey Bourbon, aged longer and never watered down. When you know it's right, don't change a damn thing. Campari America, New York, New York. Never compromise, drink responsibly. Knicks lead the Spurs 56-52 at the half of game two of the NBA Finals. Pat O'Keefe with Alan Hahn. You mentioned how physical the game is and how it's being officiated. Is that favor the Knicks more than the Spurs because they're so used to playing in these types of games?
9: Yes and no. I will say that I don't think it favors either team. I think when you're a road team, this can go against you quick and you can get real frustrated. But this is a veteran Knicks team that can handle it. And so that's why it doesn't favor either team, because the Spurs, while they're young, they went through a series from hell against Oklahoma City. You know how hard that team is to guard because of the whistles and because of how much that team flops, led by their star in Shai Gilgeous-Alexander. So when you're dealing with that for 7 games, I think you're conditioned to it. And that's why I don't think it really will negatively affect the Spurs. You know what I do think will work against them? The fact that they're 6 for 18 from 3. The fact that Dylan Harper can't make a 3. That the only guys that are really making 3s is Champagne. He hasn't made one after he made his first 2. I do think the 3-point shooting for them is something to watch, because the Knicks, we know, 8 for 20, that's 40%. I'm pretty good at math. I'm also looking at the box score. For the Knicks, we know this is a team that when they get open looks, they're going to knock them down. The only player that is struggling in this game so far for the Knicks is Jalen Brunson. Yeah. And we all know that if this game's close in the fourth quarter, 3 for 11 is not going to mean a damn thing to him.
6: We saw it last night with the 19 points in the second half,
9: right.
6: 13 of those in the fourth quarter.
9: And you know what? I'll tell you what, Pat. This is a very reminiscent of game 2 against the Cavs, when Cleveland said, we're taking Brunson out of it, somebody else has to beat us. And that's what happened. Others stepped up and were able to beat the Cavs. So for Brunson, he's got to trust the pass. He can't force shots. There were a couple of possessions. It felt like he was just trying to get himself going offensively. He was trying to beat whoever who was guarding him and fight through contact. And I think some of those possessions blew up because he was just trying too hard to get himself going. when what he's got to do is focus on the team getting going. Focus on trusting the pass.
6: Alan, thanks. Settle in for a late night on the MSG Network's postgame show. Enjoy the rest of this one.
9: This has been fun, Pat. Talk
6: it
9: to you soon.
6: It certainly has. 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
8: 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Karl Anthony Towns had 18 points in Game 1. He's got 17 points at halftime of Game 2. And once again, Monica, he is not just holding his own against Victor Wembanyama. He is outplaying the guy that many think just took the throne of best player in the world after knocking out SGA and the Thunder in the Western Conference Finals.
13: He is, in fact. I mean, what an outstanding first half. 17-7-3 assists on 6 of 8 from the field. But let me add this. Mikal Bridges came into that second quarter and was outstanding as well. Combined, Towns and Bridges had

0: Near corner, catch and shoot three-pointer, short over Castle, rebound tipped by Towns, and a left-hand putback is good. He boxed out Wembanyama and gives the Knicks a six-point lead.
1: 19-8 for Karl Anthony Towns and counting.
0: What a performance. One of the rewarding parts about this Knicks playoff run is how much deserved credit Towns is getting from the national media and a lot of fans who didn't know what he was really made of until now. But Towns does get called for a foul. Looked like a nice clean trap on Stephon Castle toward the near sideline across midcourt. But Towns got a hit in, and they will call him for a second foul.
1: I got to see this again. I don't think we will have the opportunity to see it again here in San Antonio, but.
0: Inbound comes toward midcourt. Brunson tipped it, stole it away from Champagne. From right to left he goes. Hart at the foul line, not looking to score. Ananobi left point. Catch and drive around Fox. Hart right angle. Up top for Towns. Pump fakes on the smaller Fox. Will take him all the way to the middle of the paint. Missed a floater over Wembanyama's help defense. And Vassell gets the rebound. Spurs ball down six. Champagne right corner. Pump fake on Hart. Rifles a pass to the opposite wing. And out of that opposite corner, it's Wembanyama. Defended by Ananobi. Fans getting loud for their hero, Wemby. To the foul line he goes. A fadeaway jumper is good. Wembanyama's got 9 points. It's a four-point game.
1: Yeah, 7 points and a half for Wembanyama. That's got to be some sort of record. We haven't gotten the information yet, but the Knicks have done an outstanding job of keeping him at bay so far.
0: A rare moment where Ananobi covered Wembanyama, and an equally rare moment where Wembanyama won the battle, but Ananobi is able to answer from the near corner with a three over Vassell. And the Knicks lead 61-54. Champagne down the lane. Right-hand layup blocked by Ananobi. It's Hart now. Ahead to the right corner for Bridges. Tipped out of bounds by Wembanyama. 7-point Knick lead. 10-14 left in the third quarter.
1: You know, I said to you as we were coming into the break, there's going to be some urgency from the Spurs. The Knicks just have to be able to withstand it. But in fact, it has been reversed. The Knicks come into this third quarter with a tons of urgency and the Let's Is that Let's Go Knicks chance? Yeah, the Let's Go Knicks chance are getting going.
0: Inbound to Towns, right block. Backing down Wembanyama, taking his time with a left-hand dribble toward the middle of the paint. Scoops it through, trying to get fouled. Did not happen. Hard off the backboard, and it's Castle racing to the front court. He got blocked by Hart, who stuck with him the whole way. Layup denied, and Brunson got upended by Champagne as he dribbled toward the timeline. And the foul is called for the first time this quarter on San Antonio. 61-54, the Knicks have the lead, and this young Spurs team is going to have to get old in a hurry as they are teetering right now at the start of the third quarter.
1: Whether you attribute this to the seven-game series that they had to come through and its fatigue or inexperience, whatever it is, this feels like an important moment in this ballgame.
0: Knicks into the front court left. Hart will turn around to the right point, defended by Wembanyama, who's not really defending him. He's daring him to shoot. Hart will not. Brunson right side corner. Up top to Hart. It's a right point three. Missed it wide left. No rim. Straight off the backboard. And Hart is still yet to make a three-pointer in the series. Is 0 for 5. It's Fox up top. Defended by Towns. Steps back. Passes to his right for a Wembanyama three. That's off the heel. Rebound. Hart hustled to get it to the right corner. And it'll bring it a head to the front court left. Brunson walk up left point three. Buries it. Jalen Brunson gives the Knicks a 10-point lead. And Mitch Johnson needs timeout with 9:20 left in the third.
1: Jalen Brunson has struggled from the three-point line in this postseason, but tonight he's knocked down two, and he is finding his way now with 13 points. More importantly, though, the Knicks have a double-digit lead in this third quarter. And we know, based on this postseason, after they've cleared game ones, it gets real interesting. When you look at games 2 through 4, dangerous time right now for the Spurs.
0: Monica McNutt is looking ridiculously far ahead, but can you blame her? The way the Knicks have looked since halftime, they were down by 14 points, or 12 points tonight, that is, in the second quarter. Now they're up by 10. 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There is a mariachi band on the court that no one in orange and blue wants to hear, although they seem more into it than the Spurs fans here who are trying to figure out what's going wrong with their hometown team. It's a Knick party right now at Frostbank Center in San Antonio. 10-point Knick lead, 9:20 left in the third quarter. New York Knicks basketball on ESPN New York and the MSG Radio Network continues after this timeout.
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6: Knicks by 10. They are on a 39-17 run since falling behind by 12 early in the second quarter. First possession out of a Mitch Johnson timeout is an over and back call on De'Aaron Fox. So the Knicks will take over immediately after the 10th giveaway from San Antonio. It is Brunson, Bridges, Ananobi, Hart, and Towns. Inbound comes to Cat. And hands back to Brunson. Knicks from right to left into the front court. Brunson right wing. Pick and pop with Towns. Pass was tipped back to him by Castle. So he drives on him. Right side mid-range. Steps toward the foul line and forced a pass to Hart. That's stolen by the long arm of the law, or in this case, Wembanyama. De'Aaron Fox down the lane. Got fouled and floats it home and one. Big time swing there. The Knicks couldn't score off the turnover. And then Fox gets a three-point play off the Knicks giveaway. It's 64-56, and a free throw coming with 8:56 remaining in the third.
7: Josh Hart also has four fouls now in this ball game, so he's got five rebounds tonight, three assists so far, has not scored, two turnovers, so he's probably heading to the bench. Landry Shamet, though, is 2 of 5 from the field, zeros in other categories, does have 4 points.
6: Hasn't necessarily been a Josh Hart night. I think the defense has been by far his best contribution. As Fox connects on the free throw to make it a 7-point game.
7: This is a pivotal stretch in this third quarter for the San Antonio Spurs, and their crowd here at Frostbank Center can feel it.
6: Brunson on the right side arc. Castle stumbled but then caught up to him. Brunson dribbles back toward midcourt. On the far side, behind the back dribble, inside out with his left hand now. Double team, finds Shamet to the foul line. One dribble, kicks it right corner. Sidestep three from the wing. Mikhail Bridges connects. Over Champagne, Mikhail Bridges is 4 out of 4. It's a 67-57 lead.
7: Now, I'm not going to lie. I was frustrated. I thought Shamet should have taken that jump shot in the middle of the paint, but he went from a good shot to a great shot.
6: He was wide open at the stripe, but Bridges literally has not missed from three. De'Aaron Fox, right wing, pump fake. Bridges does not bite, and then he closes the gap between ball handler and defender. Fox to the foul line, pulls up, and an offensive foul called on Wembanyama trying to clear out Bridges, who mean mugs over to Jose Alvarado and Jordan Clarkson on the Knicks bench. He has had a major impact since the first quarter.
7: Who is this guy? This is the most expressive Mikhail Bridges I think I have seen in his tenure as a New York Knicks.
6: What picks?
7: What about them picks?
6: 67-57. Knicks with a 10-point lead. 8:02 to go in the third. Game two, NBA Finals. Knicks have a 1-0 series lead. Brunson marked by Champagne, who took him to school in the fourth quarter on Wednesday. Top of the key, right-hand dribble, ball fake, finds a cutting Shamet, out to Cat, left wing pump fake, drives, kicks, Shamet left side perimeter. His shot will not count, too late. The shot clock went off, he missed it short anyway, and the Knicks turn it over for the 10th time.
7: A little too cute by the Knicks, a little too much passing there. Got to be aware of that shot clock.
6: The passing has created a lot of open threes. They are 11 of 25 from downtown. That's 44%. Castle slashing to the restricted area. Finds Wemby at the dotted line. And a right-hand hammer jam over three Knick defenders will bring it back to an eight-point game. Shamet brings the ball up. They get Brunson on Champagne at the near side wing. Isolated on Champagne. Crosses him over, spins toward the near elbow. Now posting him up at the foul line left. Double team comes, kicks it to Shamet. Near corner three-pointer, it's good. Brunson read the double team and found the open man. Shamet makes it an 11-point game. It's
7: Brunson's third assist of the night. Shamet continues to be ready when his number has been called in this postseason.
6: Knicks are 12 of 26 from three after their worst three-point shooting night since round two on Wednesday. Vassell can't answer right corner, rebound tip twice and eventually in by Wembanyama. Over the top, 7'4", 11 points for Wemby, 9-point game. Bridges got fouled by Vassell, who was trying to blow up a dribble handoff on the near side arc. 70-61, Knicks by 9. That's the second foul on San Antonio with 6:38 to go in the third quarter.
7: So in the third quarter, or second quarter, I should say, one of the shifts was that the Knicks were able to get to the paint. 10-4 was the paint scoring in that quarter. Coming here to the third, the Knicks have done an outstanding job of moving the basketball and knocking down threes. They're shooting 46% from the three-point line.
6: Karl Anthony Towns at the left arc against Wembanyama. Screen from Brunson. Rumbles into the paint and banks home a righty layup. He overpowered Steph Castle. 11-point Knick lead. 6.5 to go, third quarter. Castle right wing, top of the key. Tried to lob one into Wembanyama, off the backboard into Wemby's hands. Rises over Towns, missed the shot, but a whistle and a foul.
7: There was a whistle? Okay, it's loud in here. I didn't even hear that whistle.
6: Are they going to get Karl Anthony Towns with the foul? I thought initially on the shot from Wembanyama, they might have called the foul. Whistle did not come from Brothers until the shot missed, and then it was rebounded by the Knicks. So a late but maybe correct call. The problem is Karl Anthony Towns now has three fouls. Four on Hart.
7: Mitchell Robinson has been solid tonight. Obviously, he picked up that technical foul, but just a spirited exchange. So we'll see how Mike Brown continues to play this. Jalen Brunson having a conversation with Tony Brothers. This game has been physical a lot at the rim. I didn't think that Towns was not in legal guarding position on that play. Just because Wembanyama is big and he flails does not automatically mean that that is a foul in my estimation. But all you can ask for is that it be balanced tonight. And so the Spurs have shot 19. This will be their 20th free throw. Wembanyama's second. The Knicks have shot 16 free throws. So if that is an indicator of balance, the game has been officiated pretty evenly.
6: Yep, 16 fouls on San Antonio, 15 on New York. Mikal Bridges, by the way, playoff high, 4 3-pointers tonight.
7: Hooping.
6: 14 points for him, but it's Karl Anthony Towns with a game-high 21. Wembanyama got the first, missed the second. It's his third missed free throw. Another sign of fatigue for the big man, and Bridges rips away, contested rebound. He'll go coast-to-coast, bounce pass near corner. Towns pump fake on Castle, steps back, and lost his dribble. Finds Bridges at the block, but guarded by Wembanyama. He's not going anywhere against the big man, so he passes inside to Towns.
7: Oh,
6: and then Towns got called for a push-off, which is his fourth foul. Wembanyama able to draw it, and Brunson asking for a challenge. This is a swing point in the game. Halfway through the third, four fouls on Towns. He has to come out of the game, and Robinson will come in.
7: The Knicks are not going to challenge this as they've gone ahead to make that substitution. And this is where the Knicks have to make sure that they use that veteran poise. They've got to be settled. We talked about this third quarter being very pivotal for the Spurs. They are going to be frenetic. They're going to be aggressive. The Knicks have to remain sound.
6: Can the Knicks survive for the final 6 minutes of the quarter without Towns? Harper at the right angle, a catch and shoot three. Too strong, rebound tipped by Anunoby, but Johnson got it, and he puts it back up and in. It's an eight-point game. Keldon Johnson, sixth man of the year, now has 5 points in the series. That's his first bucket tonight. 5.5 to go third.

0: quarter. What will the offense look like without Towns? Brunson behind the back dribble, top of the arc, almost lost it. Got it back, pick and roll now with Robinson. Brunson right side drive in the lane around Castle, and the bank shot swirled out. That one was halfway down. Now it's Johnson to the near angle. Harper defended by Shamet. Johnson up top, swinging around for Castle. The right wing triple, got it. 5 quick points with Towns on the bench for San Antonio. They're back within 5.
1: This is the urgency that I anticipated. It came a little bit late from the Spurs, but it has arrived.
0: Well, they can be as urgent as they want. They're taking advantage of Towns not being on the
1: 100%
0: floor.
1: 100% that.
0: Brunson, right side corner, baseline drive, pulls up for 2, missed it short, got it back, and the putback wouldn't go. And then tipped toward the baseline by Johnson. He saved it. Now it is Castle on the move. Walk up. Alley-oop. Wemby missed it with a right-hand jam, and it came loose to Shaman. That would have taken the roof off Frostbank Center. Bridges, left block all alone. Fadeaway turnaround is good. He was wide open for a layup, but he's seen him make that shot dozens of times. That silences the crowd for now. Back to a 7-point lead. Bridges with 16.
1: I tell you what, this has finals intensity to it. The physicality in the half court, the energy in this building.
0: And a block from Bridges on a Castle layup.
1: I think, was it Bridges or Robinson? I thought Robinson got a piece of that.
0: Bridges the rebound, Robinson the block. You're right, Monica. It is Brunson out high against Wembanyama. The All-NBA matchup, the future Hall of Fame showdown. Brunson with 9, taking his time. Double team comes from Castle. The defensive player of the year needs a double team on Jalen Brunson. Shamet catches, drives to the foul line. And a shot from the stripe misses short. Robinson couldn't get the rebound.
1: I prefer Landry Shamet to catch and shoot on the three-point line personally.
0: Wembanyama, top of the arc, backs up to the left wing, takes a 3 over Robinson and drills it. The Spurs were under 30% from 3 before those last 2 makes from Castle and Wembanyama. Now they're back within 4. Brunson, tough pass caught by Ananobi. Left wing spins on Johnson all the way to the rim, and a left-hand finish off glass for Ananobi. Knicks back up by 6.
1: Knicks defense, though, I'd like to see them tighten up just a little bit. And part of this is the presence, you're right, Karl-Anthony Towns not on the floor.
0: Ooh. Castle shimmies past Brunson with a fake Euro step. And he gets to an easy right-hand layup, forcing a Mike Brown timeout. 3:19 to go in the third quarter. Spurs fans have reason to cheer. San Antonio back within 4.
1: The Spurs continuing to force the issue. Not going away is this young group that has been battle-tested in 7-game series throughout this postseason. Victor Wembanyama finding himself here in the third quarter. He's at 17 points, 7 rebounds. And, of course, Karl-Anthony Towns on the bench with 4 personal fouls after he's approaching the double-double territory with 21-9. If the Knicks can control the pace of this one, this third quarter can be theirs, but I still go back to which team is going to have more energy in the fourth quarter potentially, and the Spurs are exerting a lot just to close this gap.
0: Karl-Anthony Towns is a plus 19 in the game. Nobody else who's appeared in the game is a double-digit plus-minus besides Karl-Anthony Towns. 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Knicks up 4, 3:19 to go in the third quarter of Game 2. 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
0: Knicks ball up 4, 3:11 to go in the third quarter. From right to left they go. Deuce McBride ambushed on the right wing by Keldon Johnson, and he took it away. Second turnover for McBride. Castle out high, passes to his right for Harper in the near corner, defended by Bridges, tries to drive on him, gets to the middle of the paint, passes to Cornett as Wembanyama's out of the game now. So is Karl Anthony Towns, though, with four fouls.
6: And Jalen Brunson.
0: Off the dribble, three, left wing, Castle, in and out. Rebound, Shamet. Good contested board for Landry Shamet. He'll dribble it across the timeline from right to left. 2:40 to go, third quarter. Shamet, right side baseline, turns away from Champagne, back toward the wing. Looking for a handoff now, picked up his dribble. Offense sputtering without Brunson. Somehow got it to McBride in the right corner. Driving on Johnson, steps back for a right side mid-range jumper, and he rainbows it home, and Deuce McBride's on the board for the first time. It's a 6-point lead.
6: I love the Deuce chant on the road.
0: Every building, you can officially say it now.
6: Yeah.
0: The Deuce chant has made it to San Antonio, Texas in the NBA Finals. 2:10 left, third quarter. Castle crosses over Shamet, foul line, floater, through some contact, no call, no bucket. It spins off to Bridges. 2:02 remaining in the third. Knicks 78, Spurs 72. Bridges stripped initially by Harper. Ball came loose to McBride. Bridges foul line pull-up jumper contested. Doesn't matter, he rattled it in. Mikal Bridges 7 of 8 from the field. Knicks by 8.
6: After a scoreless first quarter for Bridges, he's got 18 points in this ballgame, not to mention 6 rebounds.
0: Looking like he did in round 2 against Boston last year, defensively and offensively. Johnson to the foul line, steps toward the cup, gets around Robinson, missed a layup, but a foul is called. That's a play Johnson usually turns into a 3-point opportunity, but he'll get 2 free throws instead with 95 seconds to go in the third quarter. It's Knicks 80, Spurs 72.
6: Robinson, just with a little bit of a delayed reaction on that particular play, couldn't quite get there for the block or get out of the way. And so send Johnson to the free throw line.
0: So it was 72-62 Knicks when Karl Anthony Towns picked up that fourth foul halfway through this third quarter. Since then, they've been able to score 8 points, but they've given up 10 as Johnson misses the free throw. He hasn't been right in this series.
6: Keldon Johnson, no. And Victor Wembanyama is back on the floor as the Spurs obviously are going to try to use this next 95 seconds to close this gap and set themselves up for a fourth quarter push.
0: And we knew how important both big men would be in this series, but it really does feel like life or death. Wembanyama off, the Spurs can't generate much, and their defense is by far worse than the Knicks' defense. And with Cat off the floor, the Knicks' offense is looking for answers. 80-73 as Johnson got the second. Bridges, top of the key, down the lane right side, met by Champagne, and Johnson turns around to the dotted line. Fading jumper is good. He was leaning to his left, and Bridges is beyond locked in right now. Knicks by 9.
6: In his bag, Mikal Bridges is 8 for 9 from the floor.
0: 20 points only, bested by Towns is 21. Fox right corner, ball fake, and he tried to spin baseline on Alvarado, but he stuck with him. Johnson right wing 3, very short, rebound Alvarado. Final minute, third quarter, Knicks ball up 9. Alvarado at the near hash mark, defended by Wembanyama. This will be interesting. Giving up well over a foot. Near corner, Shamet, catch and shoot, back rim no, rebound lost out of bounds by Harper because of the hustle from Mitchell Robinson. 40.2 left on the game clock. 14 on the shot clock. Knicks ball up 9. Hanging around with only one starter on the floor right now. It's Mikal Bridges with Alvarado, McBride, Shamet, and Robinson. Inbound to Bridges' right corner. One dribble, kicks it to Robinson on the right wing, left alone, understandably. So they go alley-oop to Robinson on the give-and-go from Bridges. What a beautiful play for an 11-point lead.
7: Not a French alley-oop. That's an American alley-oop from down south.
0: From Philly to Louisiana, Bridges to Robinson. Wembanyama, top of the circle, pump fake to 17-footer, now takes a 15-footer off the dribble and rattles it home. Wemby's got 19. It's a 9-point game with a shot clock off for New York. 84-75 Knicks. They trail by 12 early in the second. They're up by 9 in the final seconds of the third. Bridges finds Alvarado right angle. A catch and shoot three. In and out. Rebound tipped around. Back to Alvarado. Right side baseline shot missed. And the tip from Robinson would not go. A handful of opportunities on that trip come up empty for the Knicks. But they will be more than pleased with re-extending this lead to 9 after San Antonio had trimmed it all the way down to 4 in the absence of Karl Anthony Towns. It's 84-75 as we go to the fourth quarter in game 2.
6: Couple of stats that jump out from this third quarter. The Knicks went 4 of 6 from the three-point line, while the Spurs were 0 for 5 from the three-point line. And so, to your point, even without Karl Anthony Towns on the floor, it's Mikal Bridges who has been outstanding. 8 of 9 from the field, 20 points, 6 rebounds, and 5 assists. The Knicks are shooting outstanding from the field as well as a team, 46% from the field, 44% from the three-point line. And what I liked is that they were able to withstand the freneticism and the urgency of the Spurs. And, of course, there's a lot of ball game left to be played, but the Knicks still in command heading into the fourth.
0: 9-point lead, 12 minutes away from taking 2 in Texas. New York Knicks basketball on ESPN New York and the MSG Radio Network continues after this timeout.
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0: 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Big early fourth quarter minutes here in game 2. The Knicks have a 9-point lead, but no Towns and no Brunson on the floor. But they do have to deal with Wembanyama. He's got the ball at the right side mid-range, drives baseline on Robinson and draws an early foul. In the second half, we have seen some softer foul calls against the Knicks, particularly the last

0: on Karl Anthony Towns.
1: Well, to be fair, Victor Wembanyama is attacking the baseline on the left side. Mitchell Robinson reaches for the basketball with his right hand instead of just moving his feet or keeping his arms extended out.
0: Knicks have Bridges, Alvarado, McBride, Shamet, and Robinson on the floor. Castle to the right elbow, finds Johnson underneath. One dribble, two pump fakes, blocked from behind by Bridges. Robinson cleaned up the rebound. Knicks ball from right to left.
1: That was Robinson's block, I think. You wouldn't be trying to give Bridges on his block.
0: I have done that twice. Mitchell Robinson, two rejections, which makes a lot more sense than Mikal Bridges. Deuce McBride running the point. Left wing with five to shoot already. Right elbow got away from Fox momentarily. Pulls up for two, but back rimmed it. Tipped back to him by Robinson. Kick out Bridges. Left wing three. Not this time. His first miss in five attempts, but Alvarado crashed in for the offensive board. Shamet for three. Yes! Left wing catch and shoot triple. It's a 12-point lead on two offensive rebounds for New York.
1: It's up and it's stuck for the Knicks, shooting 44% from the three-point line in this ballgame.
0: Castle steps back right point, hands to Wembanyama for a top of the key three. It's good. Victor Wembanyama, 23 points, just his second triple tonight, but he brings it back to a 9-point game. 10.5 remaining in the fourth quarter. Remember, Wemby had 8 points of a 9-0 Spurs run in the final minutes of game one. Bridges right side drive to the mid-range. He goes, leans in, missed a layup. Robinson tipped the rebound and took it away from Fox, but then Fox batted it loose and Castle's got it. Johnson, right corner, baseline drive, stripped out of bounds by Shamet. Good quick hands. He says it's off of Johnson's leg. And the Knicks will take a look on the tablet with 10:15 remaining in the fourth quarter. They lead 87-78.
1: I think that one actually goes off of Shamet's leg. It happens right in front of us. I understand the urgency, though, to look back. I don't think that's one the Knicks are going to challenge.
0: Want to save it for maybe a higher pressure moment, which is funny to say, in the fourth quarter of game two in the NBA
1: Finals. Of the NBA Finals! Catalina wine mixer.
0: Excellent comparison, Monica. Karl Anthony Towns and Jalen Brunson will check in with 10:15 remaining in the fourth quarter. Towns, of course, playing with four fouls. He's got 21 points, 9 rebounds, 3 assists, 3 out of 5 from downtown. There are 6 Knicks on the floor, and that will change as Deuce McBride comes out. So Brunson, Bridges, Shamet, Hart, and Towns. Off the inbound pass, Castle finds Vassell on the corner. Right back to Castle, who stepped in bounds just in time to catch and slam. 7-point game.
1: A little bit of a miscommunication on for the Knicks there, because that was way too easy.
0: Wasn't sure if Castle reestablished possession after coming back in bounds, but apparently he did. Towns up top, ball fake, now finds a cutting Hart. Righty layup is blocked by Wembanyama, caught up with his extremely long strides. But Brunson gets a steal on the other end. 3-on-2 the other way, but Wembanyama makes it more like a 3-on-3. It'll be Towns taking his time, right point, back to Brunson in the far wing. Battle with Fox, he reached in, Brunson shrugged him off, and then Fox pushed him. And the third time to charm, they will call that foul, as two of the kinder players in the NBA will go eye to eye in the right side corner, and they have to be broken up by Josh Tiven. On the outskirts, Mikal Bridges and Dylan Harper exchanging shoves. And now, Rick Brunson, who came all the way down from the opposite bench, has to be escorted back there by Tony Brothers.
1: I'm not mad at it. It's the NBA Finals. Both of these teams are fighting for their lives. An opportunity of their dreams.
0: Jalen Brunson and De'Aaron Fox staring each other down. That's like me and Gandhi. Very little chance of an outbreak of a fight there, but 9.5 to go, fourth quarter, 87-80. Foul line, Bridges passes to his left. Shamet catch and shoot three. Front rim, no. Rebound, Towns. Brunson on the right side. He'll launch a triple. Wide left. Grazing the rim. Brunson did not have a good grip on that one. It's Harper the other way. Slashing to the rim. All the way to the cup for a right-hand layup. It's a 5-point game.
1: The Knicks need to gather their emotions in this one. You knew that the Spurs were going to make a push. I understand the physicality, the extracurricular. They don't have to hit home run threes. Keep making this team defend.
0: Bridges, right point, screen from Brunson, drives right block on Wembanyama, fadeaway jumper, front rim, no. Bridges has gone cold after making 8 consecutive shots. He's missed 3 in a row. Castle, Far side angle, lobs it inside to Wembanyama, covered by Shamet, but he missed the shot in midair off the window.
1: Pace, time, well, it's a lot of time to play time and score, but pace is important. The Knicks are better when they are in control of the pace.
0: 8.5 remaining. Knicks 87, Spurs 82. Fourth quarter of game two. Knicks have a 1-0 series lead. Towns up top. Passes left for Hart. Extra feed, Shamet. Left corner three. Got it! Landry Shamet, a huge three-pointer. And the Knicks are back up by eight, forcing a Mitch Johnson timeout.
1: Three threes from Landry Shamet tonight. Good for 13 points. The Knicks continue to shoot 45% from the three-point line. Listen, everybody's got to take a deep breath in this timeout. They are on the brink of doing something that only five teams have recovered from in the finals history. 32-5 when a team takes a 2-0 lead. However, there's a lot of game left to be played to get to that moment. They've got to use this moment in this timeout to settle themselves down and understand that you meet aggressiveness with basketball IQ and smarts.
0: Landry Shamet, from one of the last guys to make the roster to one of the first guys you want to see with an open look in the NBA Finals. Massive bucket there to stop the Spurs' response, and the Knicks have a 90-82 lead with 8 minutes and 18 seconds remaining in the fourth quarter. This Knicks timeout is sponsored by Verizon. 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
0: 8 minutes and 18 seconds remaining in game two, and the Knicks have an 8-point lead approaching the midway point in the fourth quarter. They've got Brunson, Shamet, Hart, Ananobi, and Towns on the floor, so Shamet in for Bridges. Castle, Wembanyama, Fox, Vassell, and Harper out there for San Antonio. Harper to the foul line on Ananobi, shrugs him off, and a layup won't go, but a foul. And free throws coming.
1: Who's this on?
0: For Harper, I believe it's Ananobi. It is his third. It would have been Hart's fifth. Which gives us time for the out-of-town scoreboard brought to you by your local Kia dealers. And because there is no out-of-town scoreboard, we'll give you this date in Knicks history. Two great moments in Eastern Conference Finals against the Pacers happened on this date in Knicks history, June 5th. Larry Johnson's famous four-point play in Game 3 was back in 1999. It's also the anniversary of Game 7 of the 1994 Eastern Conference Finals when the Knicks beat the Pacers as Patrick Ewing simply dominated. Harper missed the first free throw. Only 8 points for the 20-year-old rookie tonight. And the second foul shot rattles in. Knicks 90, Spurs 83. Final 8 minutes of game two. Knicks from right to left in blue and orange, Spurs in white and black. Brunson, left side point, Ananobi up top, dribbles with the right hand. He'll get toward the paint, kick to the right corner, Shamet a catch and shoot three, not this time. Rebound, Hart skies in for it, and then he is called for an offensive foul. That is his fifth. Josh Hart goes over to Tyler Ford and says, what did I do?
1: We're going to leave officials out of the conversation tonight.
0: They have not shown any replays on the video board here tonight at Frost Bank Center. Wish we could tell you more. But Hart will come out of the game for Mikal Bridges. And see if Bridges can get hot again. He's got 20 points. It has not been a hard night.
1: The Knicks' second unit, though, has been solid tonight with 24 points so far.
0: 13 from Shamet, 7 from Robinson, including 3 free throws on 6 attempts.
1: The Knicks' bench is outperforming the Spurs' bench 24-13 in the scoring column.
0: Castle at the right elbow, hop step, leans in, tried to throw it across the paint, and is picked off by Ananobi. Ahead to a streaking Brunson, shrugs off Champagne and floats it home clean. No backboard required. It's a 9-point lead.
1: Jalen Brunson is just he's got so much great touch right at the rim, whether it's off the glass or up over a defender like you just saw there with the rainbow.
0: Just his fifth point since halftime. He's got 15 points on 18 shots. Vassell, foul line pull-up and a reach-in foul on Ananobi, but was Vassell looking to pass out of it? That's what Jordan Clarkson is signaling from the right side bench. 7:12 to go in the fourth quarter. 92-83 New York. It will be an inbound for Harper. Nice job by Tony Brothers to get that call right. Castle got stripped on the right side wing by Bridges. Ball trickles all the way to the near sideline at midcourt. Castle went over and got it. 5 to shoot. Far elbow. Leans in towards Bridges trying to draw a foul. And a good no call as the floater came up short. Castle grabbing his left shin. Knicks a 5-on-4 the other way. Towns with power down the lane. Finds Ananobi. Right corner three. In and out. Rebound tipped up to the top of the key. Brunson has it. McBride a left wing three. Buries it. Deuce McBride a big triple. And a timeout from Mitch Johnson. 95-83. Jalen Brunson allows himself a fist pump. And with 6:45 to go in the final frame, the Knicks lead the Spurs by 12.
1: What a response by the New York Knicks. Again, the fourth quarter continues to be the time where this group shines as a collective. Deuce McBride in this one. That's his first three of the night, but it's a big one, that's for sure.
0: Just 5 points for Deuce McBride, but much like his 2 3-pointers on Wednesday, when he makes them, the Knicks need them most. They lead at 95-83, 6:45 to go in the fourth quarter. As Monica McNutt would tell you, there's a lot of basketball left to be played with what many say, the best player in the world over on that left side bench. But the Knicks right now matching their largest lead of the night, up by 12. New York Knicks basketball on ESPN New York and the MSG Radio Network continues after this timeout.
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4: 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Spurs ball from left to right, they trail by 12. 6.5 to go in game two of the NBA Finals. Knicks a 1-0 series lead. Foul line, Wembanyama, left-hand dribble all the way to the rim, and a bank shot spins around and out. It hit every part of the rim twice, but then swirled loose.
5: It's important to note that Karl-Anthony Towns does have four fouls, so he's got to be smart as the Knicks are entering closing time.
4: McBride, near wing, Towns, near corner. Defended by the much smaller Fox. Holds the ball with his right hand, lobs a pass to the opposite corner for Ananobi. Drives on Wembanyama, has him on his hip, and he posterizes him with two hands. Ananobi dunked on the alien, and the Knicks have a 14-point lead.
5: That'll bring you back down to earth for sure. No extraterrestrial activity on that one.
4: Dylan Harper went quickly coast to coast, and he's able to draw a foul on a dunk attempt of his own.
5: Oh, my God.
4: Free throws for Harper, who is shaken up. He's tying his shoes on the seat of his pants to the left side baseline. We've hit the halfway point in the fourth quarter. Knicks by 14. This is their largest lead of the finals.
5: Wow.
4: Harper gets to his feet. They're chanting OG in San Antonio.
5: I like the rhythm that the crew found. Good job, fans. Found a little beat for that one.
4: Just when you think you've loved Knicks fans as much as you possibly can, you have nights like tonight. Still 5:59 remaining in the fourth, though, as Harper hits the free throw. Wembanyama trying to get locked in. He's at the opposite free throw line. Pumped his right fist when that first free throw went in for Harper, and he was clapping his hands when Harper drew the foul. He knows they need something in a hurry. Of course, after game one's loss, he said, "We don't need to make many adjustments. I just need to not play terribly," paraphrasing.
5: He sure did say that.
4: Harper gets both. It's back to a 12-point game. Inbound comes to Brunson on the floor with McBride, Ananobi, Bridges, and Towns. Hart on the bench with five fouls. Just 16 minutes tonight for Josh Hart. Knicks from right to left in the blue and orange. Brunson, right side wing, defended by Wembanyama. Crossed over to his right hand to the near corner. Snatched back, pump fake. Wembanyama off his feet. Brunson bounced past to Towns underneath. Blocked from behind by Champagne. Shot clock expires.
5: That didn't hit the rim. I thought maybe the Towns shot got the rim, but nobody else is contesting, so.
4: Each team now has 14 giveaways, but the vast majority of the Knicks' turnovers have been dead ball. Giving up 11 points off those turnovers, but not a lot of them on the fast break. Fox step back, top of the key three. It's good. Huge shot for De'Aaron Fox, who couldn't buy a bucket in the fourth quarter of game one. He's got 18 points tonight in game two, and he's brought it back to a 9-point game, forcing a Mike Brown timeout.
5: Technically, it will not be clutch time because the lead is greater than five, but we're about 26 minutes away from closing time for the New York Knicks. Now, these guys obviously need to execute, dictate the pace, and continue to get on the glass.

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1: With Monica McNutt, I'm Tyler Murray. The Knicks are not out of the woods yet. After a 14-point lead was built up on an Anunoby dunk over Victor Wembanyama, Dylan Harper hit two free throws. De'Aaron Fox drilled a three off the dribble. And it's now a 9-point New York lead, 5:26 to go.
0: Three-possession ball game. The Knicks have to continue to stay locked in defensively, making life as difficult as possible for the San Antonio Spurs, but also being careful not to give up second-chance points.
1: And remember, we saw a couple of big runs in the fourth quarter on Wednesday. Knicks were up 8 with 5 minutes to go. Spurs went on a 9-0 run. Then the Knicks ended the game on an 11-0 run. It was a 10-point win. At the front court, right, Brunson across the timeline, 8 to shoot, driving on Champagne to the foul line. Two more steps, left-hand floater, air ball. Towns got a hand on it, but tipped over his back, out of bounds by Harper. Just 4 to shoot. Spurs thinking about a challenge. Josh Tibben looking over towards San Antonio's bench. And the ball is handed to Brunson. No more challenge available. Looked like they wanted to. Inbound to McBride, 2 to shoot. He'll take a tough contested two-pointer. He missed it, and the rebound winds up with Vassell. With just 4 on the shot clock, not necessarily a good spot to challenge anyway for San Antonio. Fox off the dribble against Brunson, middle of the paint, pump fake, leans in, left-hand layup is good. He's got 20 points, atoning for his no-show in the fourth quarter on Wednesday.
0: This was the formula that I thought the Spurs would go to, both Fox and Wembanyama in the paint.
1: Bridges, right corner, pump fakes Vassell out of the way, but back rim the three, 7-point game, Spurs ball. 4.5 remaining in game two. Fox, the hot hand, right wing crossover, spins to the elbow, spins back to the foul line, up top for Wembanyama. Good defense from Bridges. Wembanyama down the lane, left side, took a hit from Towns, no call, spins toward the rim and banks in a lefty layup. 5-point game with 4:17 to go. The Knicks have 3 timeouts left. They're going to use one of them. 97-92 the score. And after the Knicks had a 14-point lead, San Antonio, just like they did on Wednesday, has rattled off a 9-0 run.
0: There's nothing to be surprised about there. This San Antonio team didn't get to the finals by happenstance. They have talent. So now it's on the Knicks to respond. And now so much of this game has been about the Knicks' offense being able to outshine that of the Spurs. In this last 4:17, their defense has to come right along and rise to the occasion.
1: Stay tuned for the Sun Cruiser Knicks postgame show hosted by Pat O'Keefe. It still remains to be seen if it'll be a happy recap or not. Of course, it was the Knicks who overcame a 14-point deficit in game one. That was about midway through the third quarter. Tonight, the Spurs were down 14 halfway through the fourth. And in just 2 minutes, they have brought it to a 5-point deficit. Will there be any substitutions from Mike Brown? Does he want Josh Hart back into the game with his 5 fouls?
0: Now, give the Spurs their credit. After the last timeout, they came out with a tremendous level of focus. Now the Knicks have to respond. I wonder if you'll see someone else guarding De'Aaron Fox. Mikal Bridges had him on that last possession. Jalen Brunson gave up a bucket prior to that. Towns did a good job of not fouling Victor Wembanyama, but he is a force to be reckoned with in the league, obviously.
1: They will bring in Landry Shamet for Deuce McBride. That's the substitution. So Shamet playing for Josh Hart with the other 4 starters. It's Fox, Champagne, Vassell, Harper, and Wembanyama. Knicks ball from right to left. 4:09 to go. They lead 97-92 late in game two. Towns left wing into Brunson. Catches, drives, missed a lefty layup. Winds up on his back. 5-on-4 the other way for San Antonio. Fox the hot hand near wing. Up top Vassell, the catch and shoot three. It's good.
0: It's a big basket. It's a big defensive possession. If the Knicks are going to attack the rim with Victor Wembanyama on the floor, your best bet is to look to attack the opposite side.
1: 2-point game. 12-0 San Antonio run. 3.5 to go. Brunson up top.

0: Can he settle things down for this Knicks offense? Rejects a screen from Ananobi. Picked up by Wembanyama. Right wing three, very short. Wembanyama the rebound, 3:25 to go. The Spurs can tie or take the lead.
1: Knicks starting to look like the more fatigued team here.
0: Wembanyama had the pass stolen up top by Bridges. He'll race ahead from right to left, all the way to the rim. Kick out Brunson. Wide open, right wing. Missed the three. It swirled around and out. Brunson 2 of 8 from downtown. Spurs ball the other way. Harper driving on Brunson in the lane. Lefty floater. Tie game. 97-97, a 14-0 run. The Knicks have not scored in the last 4 minutes.
1: All right, here we go. Now we got official clutch time.
0: Shamet right side. Drives to the foul line on Fox. Left block. Picked up his dribble. Ananobi left corner. Pump fake. Sidestep. Three-pointer was blocked. Out of bounds off of Ananobi, they'll say. And the Spurs will take over. A chance to take the lead.
1: Knicks got a huddle. Knicks they're going to challenge it. They're going to challenge it.
0: Hard to believe. Ananobi touched it last without being fouled. And if this is a foul, there's a chance he could get 3 free throws. 2:37 remaining in the fourth quarter. It was a 14-point Knick lead with 6:04 left. It's tied at 97 with 2:37 to go. Here's Tony Brothers.
1: You can feel the Knicks going a little bit.
2: The ruling on the floor is out of bounds to San Antonio. The play has been challenged by New York.
1: So they're looking at who touched this ball last. And if there is opportunity, proximate foul could be something that could be called here as well.
0: It was the dunk from Ananobi that made it 97-83 with 5:59 remaining. 97-85 was the score, or 84. And since then, the Spurs have scored 4 consecutive points.
1: Yeah, the Knicks fell in love with the three-point line on some opportunities, but I didn't think that had to be the play. Going for the home run play from deep, and those not falling has gotten the Spurs back into a tie ball game.
0: So the replay we have is up on the video board, and they've taken it off. Very tough to see whether or not a foul was committed in that corner. Champagne credited right now with a block. We'll see if they change it to a foul and 2 or maybe 3 free throws. 2:37 left in game 2. Here's Tony Brothers again.
2: At the review, there is contact to the arm on the shot. Therefore, this is a proximate foul. The ruling on the floor is overturned. The challenge is successful. New York will be on the line for 3 free throws.
0: The most successful challenge in New York Knicks history. It'll be 3 free throws for OG Ananobi and a chance to break this 97-97 tie and give the Knicks their first points since this 14-0 Spurs run.
1: So far tonight, Ananobi has knocked down 2 free throws. But that was outstanding, literally best case scenario. As Victor Wembanyama tells the Spurs fans to make some noise here at the free throw line.
0: Ananobi hit 4 free throws in the fourth quarter in game 1. At the foul line to our left, here's the first of 3. Got it. Rattled around, hit the front rim and fell through. And Victor Wembanyama punched his left hand with his right fist to show his displeasure. 98-97 Knicks. Second free throw. Perfect. 99-97 New York. Reminiscent of the clutch free throws from Mikal Bridges in the fourth quarter of game 1. That made it a 2-point or 2-possession game. Shamet's coming out. Hart is in. Starting 5 on the floor for the Knicks. Ananobi gets all 3. Ice cold free throw shooting from OG Ananobi with the game on the line. The 14-0 run is over. It's Knicks 100, Spurs 97, 2.5 to go. Fox split a double team at the foul line. Alley-oop to Wembanyama, throws it down. Wemby's got 26, and it's a 1-point game.
1: 27 is an important number in Spurs winning for Victor Wembanyama. They're 7-0 when he has 27 points. Now the Knicks are 3 of 11 from the three-point line in this fourth quarter, while the Spurs have gone 3 for 3.
0: 2:11 left. Knicks ball up 1, 7 to shoot. Bridges top of the key, driving to the right wing on Vassell, can't get around him. Ananobi on the right side, 1 to shoot, goes to the rim, layup no, tipped around on the rebound, out of bounds off of San Antonio. Towns was there to make it tough on Champagne.

0: execution.
1: Now Fox to the elbow, across the free throw line to the right side, foul line extended. Into the near corner, Vassell. Entry pass, Wembanyama, tipped momentarily by Bridges. Wembanyama to the right corner, takes the three. Air ball, caught by Hart. 1:35 to go, Knicks ball up by three. Bridges left wing, back to Brunson at the hash mark. He'll slash inside, he'll take a layup, but he missed it. Brunson point blank could not finish. It's Harper the other way. All the way to the rim on Hart, blocked by Towns. Whistle and a goaltend called on Towns. 1:24 left, count the basket. It's a one-point game, and we're still trying to figure out how Brunson did not make that layup.
0: Uncharacteristic for JB. We got a goaltend or we got a foul? What's happening here?
1: The shot counts.
0: The shot is in. All right, so now the Spurs are just picking up full court as they've been doing all game. The officials are heading over to the scorer's table to look at something, though.
1: I thought for a moment it might have been a foul. They can review goaltending, though.
2: Three on four is goaltending. The play is under review.
0: Okay.
1: Take a breath, Knicks fans. 14-0 run when it looked like the Knicks were just a few smart minutes away from taking game two. That tied it. And then Ananobi on Jordan Brink's finest hour. A successful challenge got him three free throws instead of a turnover. Tony Brothers.
2: After review, the ruling on the floor is confirmed. It's a goaltending violation. The clock will be reset to 1:25.
1: So Dylan Harper, 15 points. He became the youngest rookie ever to have a 15-point finals game on Wednesday, and he just did it again. It is 102-101 New York with 1:25 left in the fourth quarter. Starting five on the floor for the Knicks. Castle is out for the Spurs. Harper is in. Inbound comes to Brunson, 1:23 to go. Knicks ball with a one-point lead. Brunson lobs one to Bridges on the right side. 17 to shoot, 1:17 to play. Bridges taking his time. Ananobi comes out for a left side screen. They go pick and pop. Bridges keeps it. Champagne defending. Bridges between the legs. Right hand dribble, 6 to shoot, 1:07 to play. Bridges, right side drive in the lane. Ball came free. Harper's got it. To the front court, Ananobi defending well. Up top, Wembanyama catches, drives, lays it up, and in, and a foul. 57 seconds to go. The Spurs have taken a lead, 103-102, and Wembanyama will get a free throw.
0: Can't turn the ball over in that moment. I'm not sure what happens to Mikal Bridges on the other end. Gotta know that help defense is coming. Can't turn the ball over in that moment.
1: It's the fifth foul on Towns.
0: You know, my only feedback on that one is if you're going to take the foul, you don't give up the layup, too.
1: 28 for Wembanyama. Both teams have two timeouts remaining. At the right side foul line, Wembanyama sinks the free throw. Knicks will not use their timeouts yet. Down by two after leading by 14 6 minutes ago.
0: Brunson. Somebody got to come help Brunson get loose.
1: Spins across midcourt. Right point defended by Champagne. 12 to shoot, 45 to play. Brings it back toward midcourt. 9 on the shot clock. Crossover to his right hand. Hops up in the paint. Fadeaway jumper. Got it to tie the game at 104. Captain Clutch knocks it up with 39 seconds to go. And Mitch Johnson takes his penultimate timeout.
0: Jalen Brunson has 6 points in this fourth quarter. The Knicks have got to lock in defensively here. You know that they're going to look for Victor Wembanyama on any disadvantage. Quite frankly, they might look for him anyway. And, of course, Fox is on the floor looking to attack the paint. Got to have a defensive rebound, and you don't want to put the Spurs on the free throw line.
1: 104-104. Yet another late fourth quarter run from San Antonio. They have been up to the challenge of battling one of the most clutch teams in recent NBA history. But much like game one, after surrendering a 9-0 Spurs run, the Knicks have answered back. But at this point, San Antonio will have the ball, a chance to take the lead, and a 2-for-1 opportunity, 39 on the game clock and 24 on the shot clock. So in theory, they could have two chances for a game-winning shot.
0: You don't have to rush if you're San Antonio. I think this team is okay living with its defense. Should they not go for 2-for-1? But most likely, they probably will, which means, again, the Knicks need to secure the defensive rebound.
1: And it looked like Jose Alvarado signaled a reminder to his teammates to call a timeout on a rebound. They will get some size out there with Mitchell Robinson, but Karl-Anthony Towns, probably because he has five fouls, will not be on the floor for this possession.

0: Neither will Jalen Brunson. It's Shamet, Hart, Ananobi, Bridges, and Robinson. Front court right, Harper the inbound. Tie game, 39 seconds left. Inbound to Wembanyama on the right side wing, defended by Robinson. Jab step right, off the dribble, two-pointer, short. Rebound, tipped around into the hands of Ananobi, and there's the timeout. The Knicks put out the all-defense lineup, and they get the biggest stop of the season. 30 seconds left. They'll have a chance to take a lead, but the game tied 104-104.
1: Outstanding defense there by Mitchell Robinson, and outstanding rebound by OG Ananobi. Josh Hart was involved. He won't get credit for that rebound, but he was involved in helping corral that basketball toward a Knick player. But Mitchell Robinson, perfect contest without fouling.
0: I think most NBA fans knew that this would be an entertaining series just based off sheer star power. Wembanyama, the rising star. Jalen Brunson, the ultimate underdog. But so far, we have got even more than we bargained for in the drama department.
1: This is so fun. Well, I knew that the Spurs were going to bring it here in game two. And this is a team that's not here by luck. They are a very good team. They put the defending champs out in the last round.
0: It's the second youngest team in NBA Finals history, we told you earlier.
1: Now, one thing we've seen in this postseason that I believe the Knicks learned from, the play they ran in Atlanta way back in game three was way too complicated. Now, this defense has been a little bit more stifling and a little bit more difficult. So I'd like to see the Knicks get somebody involved to help Jalen Brunson bring the ball up the floor. We're inbounding in front of the Spurs bench, so they were able to advance.
0: The Knicks have Brunson, Shamet, Bridges, Ananobi, and Towns on the floor. Towns defended by Wembanyama. Bridges into the front court left. Tie game 104-104, half a minute to go in game two. Inbound comes to Brunson. Pressured by Castle near midcourt. Rejects the screen from Towns and got a reach-in foul from behind on Castle. They had one to give, but no longer. Both teams will be in the bonus the rest of the quarter, which only has 24 seconds left. 17 on the shot clock. Bridges will inbound again to Brunson toward that Larry O'Brien center court logo. Brunson, jab step left, dribble right, steps back toward the wing, crosses over Wembanyama, pulls up for two, missed it too strong. Wemby the rebound, 12 seconds left, but he throws it off of Castle's back in midcourt, and then he fouls Brunson. What a mistake from San Antonio. Castle was not looking for Wembanyama's outlet. Brunson picked up the loose ball, and on the Wembanyama foul, Brunson will have two free throws in a tie game with 9.5 seconds to go.
1: We talked about this a little bit earlier. The Knicks, how you combat the urgency is with high basketball IQ. Difficult shot, missed by Jalen Brunson, but what an incredible mistake response, if you will. Understanding that the Spurs were playing fast, and he was in position to pick up that basketball. Outstanding stuff.
0: Brunson ready for the first free throw. Made it. 105-104, 9.5 to go. The Spurs had a timeout. They did not use it.
1: The experience or inexperience thereof, perhaps coming into form.
0: What a moment in NBA history that turnover could be. Second free throw for Brunson. In the air. Missed it. Rebound tipped around. Ananobi got a hand on it. And then Luke Kornet will grab it and call timeout. 7.5 to go in game two. Brunson only got one, but that's enough for a one-point lead. 105-104. And San Antonio no longer needs a three to win this game.
1: Well, the Knicks will probably go back to their all-defensive team. And we'll see if this Knicks defense can get a stop on the road to go home leading 2-0. Brunson is going to be hard on himself after missing that free throw. He is Captain Clutch. You would think free throws would be no exception to the field goal shots that he usually makes late in the ballgame.
0: And he may never see the court again for the rest of this game. The all-defense lineup stood tall with Robinson and Shamet in for Brunson and Hart. So that changes, I'm sure, San Antonio strategy, Monica, as to how to approach this final possession. Only down by one. And they've got an alleged 7'6" player. You wonder if they might go right to him near the rim. Or maybe somewhere else.
1: gotta see who's out here. I mean, I can't. Wembanyama is obviously your first option, which puts a lot of pressure on Mitchell Robinson. He did an outstanding job last time the Knicks were in this position. But Dylan Harper has been great at the rim, as has De'Aaron Fox and Stephon Castle. It's imperative that this Knicks defense communicate.
0: Josh Tiven will hand the ball to Stephon Castle in the front court right to the near sideline. Knicks have the all-defense lineup out there. He's handed the ball. 5 second count start. 7.5 to go. Knicks by one. Inbound to Fox. Top of the key with five. Wembanyama screen on the left with three. Wemby, far elbow. Catch and shoot. Missed it off the back rim. And the Knicks survive. An instant classic in San Antonio. New York takes two in Texas. And they've got a 2-0 lead in the NBA Finals.
1: 13 wins. Count them. And every time this team steps on the floor, more is revealed about this group, about its depth. Mitchell Robinson, two huge stops late in the game, but arguably that one, not arguably, what am I talking about? That one, the biggest one, as the Knicks go home with a 2-0 lead for the first time in this franchise's history in the finals.
0: They let a 14-point lead slip away with 6 minutes to go in the fourth quarter. Victor Wembanyama had a three-point play, hit a foul shot to make it a two-point lead. Brunson tied it, and then he won it at the free throw line as New York is going nuts right now back on the East Coast, and they are waiting for this team to come home with a chance to really grab this series by the throat in Game 3 on Monday. Final score, 105-104 on the miss from Wembanyama. The Knicks win again, 2-0 in the NBA Finals.
1: Wow. Wow. The maturity of this group, though. I think you go back to the turnover that Jalen Brunson forced that put him on the free throw line instead of calling a timeout in that moment. We had some Knicks that ran off the floor. They got to come back and do media. Now time for the sweet victory moment of the game, brought to you by Calandra's Bakery. And it is Mitchell Robinson with the outstanding defense in the final possession of this ball game. He gets credit in this one for one block, 7 points, and three rebounds. But every Knicks fan will remember that block that gave the Knicks a 2-0 lead in the finals. That was the sweet victory moment of the game, brought to you by Calandra's Bakery. Calandra's Bakery, just four simple ingredients and still made by hand since 1962. 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
0: Start of the series, the Spurs were 2-1 favorites. I don't know who set those odds, but they were wrong. The Knicks have taken each of the first two games in this series. San Antonio is favored to win by 6, maybe 7 points in this game. And it made sense in that particular prediction because in many ways, they're butting up against NBA history that is not in their favor. The only two teams ever to lose the first two games of an NBA Finals at home went on to lose that series. 1995, Magic lost to Houston. 1993, Suns lost to MJ and the Bulls. Victor Wembanyama was a special player. The Spurs team has faced adversity and conquered it in a way that we've never seen in the modern era from a young NBA team. But the New York Knicks have proven that if you want to beat them, you better punch them straight in the mouth. And keep them down as the Knicks battled back from that 14-0 run. And as Jalen Brunson always says, they found a way. Stay tuned for the Sun Cruiser Knicks postgame show. Pat O'Keefe, as he has for the last 13 games, has a whole lot to dissect on the other side of the break. The New York Knicks have a 2-0 lead in the 2026 NBA Finals, and they haven't played a home game yet. 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
7: The Knicks are now two wins away from an NBA championship. Tonight, in the most dramatic of finishes, they withstand a game-winning shot attempt at the buzzer by Victor Wembanyama that is off the mark, and the Knicks leave San Antonio with a 105-104 Game 2 victory and a 2-0 lead in the NBA Finals, which are now heading back to New York and Madison Square Garden. This is the Knicks postgame show brought to you by Sun Cruiser. Sun Cruiser Vodka Iced Tea, proud partner of the New York Knicks. Midway through the fourth quarter, Knicks had a 14-point lead, appeared to be well on their way to a Game 2 victory, and then the Spurs went on a 14-0 run, took the lead a couple of times in the closing seconds, but the Knicks on a last-second free throw by Jalen Brunson, and then that final defensive stop led by Mitchell Robinson, hold on to win this one. A thriller, 105-104. Back to San Antonio we go. There's a lot to talk about, a lot to unpack here. Monica and Tyler just finished calling the action for us. Monica, last night you said you needed a few seconds to exhale after the Knicks won by 10 points. How much time do you need tonight?
1: I'm still in shock. And also, honestly, Pat, I'm recording the jubilant Knicks fans here at Frostbank Arena that are still hanging out. There's so much orange and blue. Oh, my gosh. And it continues to be so impressive how this is unfolding, right? We had not yet had one like that. No, it is not the statistical margin of victory that has been gaudy in the postseason. But you had guys on the floor that played 10 minutes or less. 14 or less, excuse me. Mitchell Robinson comes up with a huge play, not once but twice late in that ball game. And that's what I mean by the team covering for one another. I'm sure Jalen Brunson is disgusted with himself that he didn't have both of those free throws. But his teammates had his back, Pat. Man, what are we witnessing?
7: It's unbelievable. And it gets better every single game. As you said, now 13 wins in a row and two wins away from an NBA championship in this finals heading back to Madison Square Garden. What was more impressive? Because the Knicks played such terrific basketball for most of this game. Hostile environment. The Spurs really came out with an increased amount of pressure on defense, taking the ball to the basket. And yet there were the Knicks with a 14-point lead midway through the fourth quarter. What was more impressive? The way they played most of the game or the way they regrouped after kind of getting punched in the mouth there in the fourth quarter and leaving with this victory?
1: I think it's the regroup for me, Pat, because these guys, I could kind of see it. I could feel it. You know this Spurs team has to be respected. They're very hungry. And when the Knicks go, it was 3 of 11 at one point from the three-point line in the fourth quarter. You knew you were starting to toy with fire. as they were settling, I won't say settling, but they were going for home run plays from behind the three-point line, and it wasn't necessarily panning out. So I'm more impressed with how they were able to regroup late. I mean, Jalen Brunson, after missing the free throw, the heads-up play to force that turnover. Pat, forcing the turnover, the two defensive stands, I'm more impressed with the way that they were able to recover.
7: Yeah, because as they always say, the most thing is finding a way to win. They certainly did that. Let's go back earlier in the game, and really throughout the game, Karl-Anthony Towns, another terrific performance. And this game really started to turn a little in the third quarter when he picked up his fourth foul. It's funny, we come into this series talking about how important it is for Victor Wembanyama to be on the court as much as possible for his team. But it was clear tonight how much the Knicks need Karl-Anthony Towns out there on the floor.
1: 100%. But even in that, though, and that's what I'm saying. That's what we asked these guys, what have they learned about themselves in the 11, now 13-game win streak? And I think it's just the way they can step up when their number is called. Yes, Karl-Anthony Towns was a huge part of what the Knicks had going well in the course of this ball game. But even when he goes out, the fact that they still were able to hold on. Yeah, they gave up the lead, but he missed a chunk of time. He comes back in. They are able to close out this basketball game. Like, I'm just so impressed. And as Jalen Brunson coined a couple of seasons back, that this group is all about finding a way. And tonight they did that.
7: Yeah, no question about it. Monica, great job. Lots of excitement. I know you're headed to the post-game show on MSG Television. And, of course, we'll catch up with you from a raucous Madison Square Garden on Monday. Tyler will be there as well. But we'll talk more about this one, Tyler, because we could talk for hours about this game tonight. And to kind of pick up on what Monica was saying there, when Towns goes to the bench midway through the third quarter, you talk about different examples of how this is a total team effort. That was a key stretch in the game because to close the third quarter, Mike Brown had Mikal Bridges on the floor with four bench guys, McBride, Shamet, Robinson, and Alvarado. And after the Spurs got back to within four, that group pushed the lead back to nine by the end of the third quarter.
0: Another moment where it's part of the vision from Leon Rose, because when you saw the Bridges trade at the start of last year, you thought, okay, he can run the offense. Look what he did in Brooklyn with, you know, four teammates on the floor at all times who weren't necessarily going to make an all-star team. So he's out there with four bench guys, and he's running the whole offense. He's deadly from the mid-range, and it didn't last all night, but when he hit those eight consecutive shots, that's when the Knicks really felt unbeatable. And down the stretch, the defense was just enough to get the job done, but it was a great call-out with Mikal Bridges. He helped them win this game in a big, big way, 20 points.
7: Yeah, and he was so important. He had a huge second quarter, and for the first half tonight, he couldn't miss after a quiet scoring game in game one. I think another thing that really sums up where this team is right now, this was not Jalen Brunson's best game. He struggled all night, including missing that free throw at the very end of the game that could have put the Knicks up by two. I think a period of time ago, it would be hard to envision the Knicks winning a big game like this when Brunson has a game like that, but that's exactly what they did tonight.
0: And it seems a little similar to what we saw on a lesser stage, or sorry, to a lesser extent, than game one, because he was just okay for three quarters, then he had 13 in the fourth. Here, it was the very, very end. He hit that fadeaway to tie it at 104 after the Wembanyama three-point play, and then he hit one of two free throws, and yes, as sick to his stomach he must have been for not making both. That's the game-winning shot, 105-104. All you have to do is keep it close enough for Brunson to be able to take over. But, man, they are throwing so many different bodies at him, multiple guys, and that was a big part of their run. The Knicks could never get into their offense with more than, I don't know, 10 seconds on the shot clock during that 14-0 Spurs burst. So if they figure that out, they're going to be unbeatable. But Brunson, just enough in the end, but your main point is well taken. It doesn't have to be a Brunson takeover for the Knicks to win playoff games, and we found that, I think, for the first time is possible for this team.
7: It's funny, Monica said that the Knicks haven't had a game like this yet during this entire playoff run, which has, you know, been magical, as we know. This was something, and this was as intense and literally down to the wire as it gets. I hear a lot of cheering in the background. What's the scene right now in the arena and on the court?
0: So I would say about 1,000 to 1,500 Knicks fans have come all the way down to the lower bowl, and they're chanting for OG Anunoby as he finishes up his interview with, I believe, national TV. Karl-Anthony Towns stepped out of the camera and was firing up the fans in the stands. So I just can't. Philly on Mother's Day was one thing. Then Cleveland at game four, and now this. game one and game two. It's I have a friend who bought a ticket impromptu just to get here for game two, so I guess it's believable, but it's surreal to see just how dedicated these Knicks fans are to coming out here to support this team, and I'm just so happy for them that they got to see one of the all-time classic Knicks NBA Finals wins.
7: Yeah. One of the all-time classic games in Knicks history, for sure, and as fun as this support is on the road, I can't wait to see what awaits this team on Monday night at Madison Square Garden.
0: Neither can I. Can't wait to see you there. And usually you'd say, okay, well, the Spurs are going to get game three. That's how it goes. The Knicks might let up a little bit. Every single time you think, NBA history shows, well, you only get one on the road. The Spurs are favored. They're supposed to be the better team. Every single scenario that's popped up during the last month, the Knicks have said, no, we're actually going to win this game too. Maybe it happens again. Maybe it happens twice at MSG. Anything is possible the way this Knicks team is playing right now.
7: 13 wins in a row. We are approaching a month and a half since this team last lost the game. And most importantly, two wins away from immortality. And I'll try to take another step closer on Monday night. The Garden, great job tonight. As fun as it gets. And we'll see you on Monday night.
0: You're the man, Pat. Thank you.
7: Tyler Murray with Monica McNutt tonight. 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ESPN New York on YouTube. All right, we have plenty to get to on New York Knicks postgame. We will hear from Mike Brown and the coach's report. We'll get to your highlights and more reaction inside the Knicks locker room on the Knicks postgame show, brought to you by Sun Cruiser. Sun Cruiser, vodka iced tea. Proud partner of the New York Knicks. Knicks lead the NBA Finals 2-0 after they hold off the Spurs tonight 105-104 in game number two. I'm Pat O'Keefe, and New York Knicks basketball on ESPN New York and the MSG Radio Network continues after this timeout.
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7: Pat O'Keefe back with you on the Knicks postgame show brought to you by Sun Cruiser. Sun Cruiser Vodka Iced Tea, proud partner of the New York Knicks. What a game. What a finish in San Antonio tonight in game two of the NBA Finals as the Knicks hold on to win 105-104 and now lead the finals 2-0. No team has ever lost the first two games of the NBA Finals at home and then gone on to win the championship. Let's get to your highlights for the Knicks. The regular starters of Jalen Brunson, Mikal Bridges, Josh Hart, OG Anunoby, and Karl-Anthony Towns. Same starting five for San Antonio as well, led by De'Aaron Fox, Stephon Castle, Devin Vassell, Julian Champagny, and of course in the middle, Victor Wembanyama. So after the Knicks finished Game 1 by scoring the final 11 points to win 105-95, the Spurs jumped out to an early lead. More pressure defense from them. They were taking the ball inside the paint. Early on, the Knicks were just trying to keep pace.
0: Spurs ball up 4. 4:37 to go in the first quarter. Bryant from the top of the arc will drive the lane. Forced a pass inside that was tipped and stolen by Towns. Picked up by McBride. 20-16 San Antonio. Nick Ball from left to right. Towns to the far side wing. Matched up with Luke Kornet, who cannot guard him. So Towns takes him to the rim for an easy right-hand layup. And it's a two-point game.
7: Yeah, Karl Anthony Towns was terrific from the very beginning of this game. But for the second straight contest, the Spurs took a 10-point first quarter lead.
0: Brunson directing traffic. He comes to the far sideline, defended by Vassell to the foul line now. Pulls up with a floater, too strong. And Harper pulls down the rebound. Vassell, alley-oop, Fox lays it in. And De'Aaron Fox, the highest paid player on the Spurs team, has finally started living up to the contract. It's a 31-21 San Antonio lead.
7: He did in this game. Tough game one for Fox tonight. 20 points in 34 minutes. The Knicks later in the first quarter turning defense to offense to get back within 7.
0: 15 to shoot, 40 seconds to play. Spurs ball up 9. Fox pick and roll, Wembanyama, and Fox over dribbles. Tripped to the foul line by Brunson. He'll work it ahead, 3-on-2. Finds a streaking Shamet for a right-hand layup. It's a 7-point game.
7: And the Knicks trailed by 9 after 1, 34-25. Second quarter, after falling behind by 12, the Knicks and specifically Towns started to get going.
0: Baseline inbound comes to Towns to the near corner. He'll attack the baseline, gets past Wembanyama for a right-hand stuff. It's a 5-point game.
12: Towns has been very elusive off the bounce, huffing and stuffing that time.
0: 12 for Towns, game high. Harper on the drive, blocked by Towns on a layup.
7: On both ends of the floor, a 7-0 run led by Towns to get the Knicks back within 37-32. For the second consecutive game, the great Walt Clyde Frazier, our guest analyst with Tyler and Monica in the second quarter. And the Knicks' run continued later in the second. They took their first lead of the game.
0: Johnson misses a 3 from the left point off the back rim. Outlet to Bridges, Shamet right corner. Pump fake and a drive by Wembanyama. Baked in a layup, and the Knicks take their first lead, 49-48.
7: After a 4-point play put the Spurs back on top, the team started trading blows late in the second.
0: Brunson baseline drive right side, spins toward the block, kick out to Towns to the far sideline. Defended by Wembanyama, dragging him away from the paint. That leaves Bridges open for a backdoor cut. Catch and score at the cup and a 1-point lead.
7: It was a great second quarter, not only for Bridges, but also for Towns as the Knicks closed it out in style.
0: Brunson double-teamed at center court, finds Bridges right wing, into the near corner, Towns, wide open three-pointer, he got it! The Knicks have their largest lead, up by 4 in the final seconds of the second quarter.
7: And they would lead by 4 at the half, 56-52, after outscoring the Spurs 31-18 in the second. These were Bridges and Towns' combined numbers in the second quarter. 8-for-9 shooting, 5-for-6 from downtown, and they combined to score 23 points. In fact, Bridges and Towns outscored the Spurs 23-18 in the second. So the Knicks up by 4 at the half. In the third quarter, they continued their surge, building a double-digit lead.
0: It's Fox up top, defended by Towns, steps back, passes to his right for a Wembanyama 3. That's off the heel, rebound. Hart hustled to get it to the right corner, and it'll bring it up. Head to the front court left. Brunson walk up left point 3. Buries it. Jalen Brunson gives the Knicks a 10-point lead. And Mitch Johnson needs timeout with 9:20 left in the third.
7: One of 2 3-pointers on the night for Jalen Brunson. Knicks on top by 10. On the other end, though, after just a 7-point first half, Wembanyama started to get going in the third. However, the Knicks kept coming at the Spurs.
0: Isolated on Champagne. Crosses him over, spins toward the near elbow. Now posting him up at the foul line left. Double team comes, kicks it to Shamet. Near corner three-pointer, it's good. Brunson read the double team and found the open man. Shamet makes it an 11-point game.
7: Now, Cat, for most of the game, was the best player on the floor for either team. Knicks were up 72-61 about midway through the quarter, and Cat picked up 2 fouls in a span of 17 seconds, and he had to come out with 4. And with Towns on the bench, the Spurs went on a run.
0: Wembanyama, top of the arc, backs up to the left wing, takes a 3 over Robinson and drills it. Spurs were under 30% from three before those last two makes from Castle and Wembanyama. Now they're back within four.
7: Wemby had 22 of his 29 points in the second half. Four-point game at that point. And to close

0: quarter, Mike Brown went with a lineup of Bridges, Jose Alvarado, Deuce McBride, Landry Shamet, and Mitchell Robinson, and that group came up very big.
1: Knicks ball up 9, hanging around with only one starter on the floor right now. It's Mikal Bridges with Alvarado, McBride, Shamet, and Robinson. Inbound to Bridges, right corner. One dribble, kicks it to Robinson on the right wing, left alone, understandably. So they go alley-oop to Robinson on the give-and-go from Bridges. What a beautiful play for an 11-point lead.
2: Not a French alley-oop. That's an American alley-oop from down south.
0: Mitchell Robinson with 7 points and 3 rebounds, but his most impactful plays came on the defensive end of the floor in the fourth quarter. Knicks up 84-75 entering the fourth, and midway through that period, it looked like they were in cruise control.
1: McBride, near wing, Towns, near corner, defended by the much smaller Fox, holds the ball with his right hand, lobs a pass to the opposite corner for Anunoby, drives on Wembanyama, has him on his hip, and he posterizes him with two hands. Anunoby dunked on the alien, and the Knicks have a 14-point lead.
2: That'll bring you back down to earth for sure. No extraterrestrial activity on that one.
0: Boy, it was a tough night at that point for Victor Wembanyama. The Knicks were rolling 97-83, but then seemingly out of nowhere, the Spurs went on a run, and it turned out to be a monster run.
1: Spurs ball the other way. Harper driving on Brunson in the lane, lefty floater, tie game. 97-97, a 14-0 run. The Knicks have not scored in the last 4 minutes.
0: 14 straight points, brand new ball game, all tied, less than 3 minutes to go in the fourth quarter of game number 2. Knicks needed to respond, and they put the ball in the hands of their captain.
1: Down by 2 after leading by 14 6 minutes ago.
2: Brunson got to come help Brunson get loose.
1: Spins across midcourt, right point defended by Champagne. 12 to shoot, 45 to play. Brings it back toward midcourt. 9 on the shot clock, crossover to his right hand. Hops up in the paint, fadeaway jumper. Got it to tie the game at 104. Captain Clutch knots it up with 39 seconds to go. And Mitch Johnson takes his penultimate timeout.
0: Just a huge shot there for Jalen Brunson. A tough shooting night overall. He was 7 for 25 from the field, but the Knicks and the Spurs all tied at 104 with 39 seconds to go. So Mike Brown, out of that timeout, puts his defensive lineup in. Mitchell Robinson matched up with Victor Wembanyama. Wembanyama misses. Robinson forces the miss. And on the other end, the Knicks and Brunson couldn't come up with the bucket either to take the lead. Wembanyama grabbed the rebound. On his outlet pass, though, a miscommunication between Wembanyama and Stephon Castle. Wemby's pass hit Castle in the back, and Brunson was right on top of the play, scooped up the loose ball for the steal, and then to make matters worse, Wembanyama ran into him and committed a foul with 9.5 seconds to go, sending Brunson to the free throw line for 2 shots, where he made the first, but he missed the second, and there was a scramble for the rebound after the second free throw. The Knicks now leading 105-104. Replay showed that Luke Kornet used his foot to corral the loose ball. It should have been a kick ball. The referees did not see it, so San Antonio was able to gain possession and call timeout to advance the ball into the front court and a chance to win the game down by a point with 7 seconds to go.
1: Josh Tiven will hand the ball to Stephon Castle in the front court right to the near sideline. Knicks have the all-defense lineup out there. He's handed the ball. 5-second count starts. 7.5 to go. Knicks by 1. Inbound to Fox. Top of the key with 5. Wembanyama screen on the left with 3. Wemby, far elbow. Catch and shoot. Missed it off the back rim. And the Knicks survive. An instant classic in San Antonio. New York takes 2 in Texas. And they've got a 2-0 lead in the NBA Finals.
0: And that, of course, was the timeless moment of the game brought to you by London Jewelers. For the second time in the final minute, it was Mitchell Robinson matched up against Victor Wembanyama. Robinson had the contest, forced Wemby into a tough shot. It was a makeable shot. It was too strong off the back of the rim, and the Knicks do survive and escape with a 105-104 victory after coughing up a 14-point fourth-quarter lead and falling behind in the closing seconds. The Knicks do fight back. A game-tying bucket by Jalen Brunson, and then the ultimate game-winning free throw by Brunson. the difference. And that was the timeless moment of the game brought to you by London Jewelers. Every unforgettable moment deserves to shine. London Jewelers, proudly celebrating 100 years of excellence and timeless craftsmanship. Well, it's time now for your Thriving Player, brought to you by ThriveWell Infusion, and it is Karl Anthony Towns, who finished with a double-double again, 21 points, 13 rebounds, also 4 assists with a block shot and a steal. An efficient night for Cat. He was 8 for 12 from the field, 3 for 5 from downtown, and 2 for 2 at the free throw line. Towns and the Knicks lead the NBA Finals 2-0, and here's Cat after the game with ESPN's Lisa Salters.
3: Carl, we could see you looking up to the sky. I think I know who you were talking to, but what were you saying to Mom?
4: I needed to stop. it's amazing. As you go through life, if you lose a parent, anyone's listening, you just look for signs. And I'll take any sign I could get, and I prayed to her strong before that possession. A great player, got a great shot. It just didn't go in. And it's great defense. Shout out to Mitch. Shout out to our team. But, you know, I take it as a sign. My mom is here with me, so I appreciate her so much.
3: Yeah, let's take a look at it again. Just take us through that last defensive stand. Like, what were you guys saying to each other?
4: I mean, just we got to get a stop. We got to get a stop. We haven't got a stop all quarter. We put ourselves in a great position. The reason we won this game is because we gave ourselves a lead. We played hard. We got ourselves a lead. It's something we've done so well in this playoffs. We've gotten the leads and we've held the lead. Today, the Spurs fought. They got themselves back into the game, put themselves with a chance to win. The grit, the resiliency, New York City showed up, the fans showed up, the energy showed up, and we found a way to get it done.
3: And again, your defense against Victor Wembanyama, just how did you keep Victor from beating you guys tonight?
4: Like I said, he's a great player. He's a once-in-a-generation player. You got to make it difficult on him. So utilizing my experience, utilizing my size, my skill, and just try to make it difficult for him.
3: Job is half done. 2-0 lead heading to New York. How does that sound to you?
4: And I'm just happy to be playing basketball. I love this game. I love this game so much. It's taken me and my family to places I never thought I could see. It's kept me alive. I'm forever grateful.
3: Good luck the rest of the way.
0: All right, Kat, we'll see you in New York on Monday night for game number 3. 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Still to come, we'll hear from Mikal Bridges and the head coaches, Mike Brown and Mitch Johnson. Knicks win game 2, 105-104, and they lead the NBA Finals 2-0. I'm Pat O'Keefe, and you're listening to New York Knicks basketball on ESPN New York and the MSG Radio Network.
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1: Brunson 8 points in the first 5 minutes, but none since. Driving on both Harper and Wembanyama to the foul line. Shamet near corner. He'll get to the stripe. Now Bridges right corner. Catch and drive. Kick out Brunson. Swing it to Ananobi left wing. End of the shot clock. Open three. Bridges hits again from the near corner. He's 3 for 3. It's a 1 point game.
0: Boy, Mikal Bridges was terrific in this game, especially in the first half. One of three Knicks to finish with at least 20 points, an even 20 for Bridges on 8-for-13 shooting and 4-for-6 from downtown. Pat O'Keefe with you on the Knicks postgame show, brought to you by Sun Cruiser. Sun Cruiser Vodka Iced Tea, proud partner of the New York Knicks. 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
0: With you in our New York City studios, Knicks win Game 2 of the NBA Finals 105-104. Lead the series 2-0. The weekend off, heading back to New York for Game 3 at Madison Square Garden on Monday night. Let's hear from Mikal Bridges after the Knicks' dramatic victory.
11: Mikal, to walk me through the final moments of today's game.
12: Just gut, just fight, man. A lot of integrity, a lot of just poise, staying together. We're going to fight to the end. They made a run. They're a really good team, but we're going to fight to the end.
11: The level of intensity tonight was off the charts. Describe what it was like playing in it.
12: It's great, man. It's great. I wish we had a better fourth quarter, but they're a really good team. They pushed it, but we got to be better.
11: You were dominant on both ends of the floor, coming up with big stops, big shots. Talk about your performance tonight.
12: My teammates, man. My teammates, coaches gave me confidence. But I had a bad fourth. I got to be better. I got to play hard all throughout the fourth quarter. Even when I'm tired, I got to keep going. I can't have a fourth quarter like that.
11: Up 2-0, going back to the Garden. What's the mindset?
12: 0-0. Stay desperate all times.
0: Said that 2 games in a row. Mikal Bridges speaking there with MSG Network's longtime producer Spencer Julian after his 20-point performance in game number 3. Now, Jalen Brunson also scored 20, hit the game-tying shot in the final minute as well as the game-winning free throw when he went to the line and went 1-for-2 with 9 seconds to go. Overall, not the best shooting night for Brunson. 7-for-25 from the field, 2-for-8 from beyond the three-point line. Brunson did have 6 assists but turned the ball over 4 times. Once again, he was there for the Knicks at the end, and he visited ESPN Radio and chatted with Mark Kestisher.
13: Jalen, they came back. You guys were up 14. How did you guys survive this game?
14: Luck, man. But we find a way, honestly. But I got to make free throws. I got to be better. Plain and simple. But thank the Lord for my teammates, man. They always have my back, but I got to be better.
13: You said you're taking this on yourself, understandably so. You're the leader of this team. But tell me about those teammates that you talked about just now. Who stood out the most to you tonight?
14: Kat, Mikal, OG, even everyone, not named number 11, seriously. I mean, they just did their thing.
13: Thank you for not cursing that. All right, you're up 2-0. What is the Garden going to feel like with you guys heading back there up 2-0?
14: I don't know. We're going to wait and see.
13: What do you make of the crowd that was here tonight for you guys?
14: Knicks fans are everywhere, man. I mean, they make their presence felt wherever we go. I mean, there's nobody like them.
13: Jalen, congratulations and thank you, man.
14: Thank you. Appreciate it.
0: Jalen Brunson there on ESPN Radio with George Sedano after the Knicks Game 2 victory, 105-104. This is the Knicks postgame show brought to you by Sun Cruiser. Sun Cruiser Vodka Iced Tea, proud partner of the New York Knicks. Still to come, we'll hear from the head coaches, Mike Brown, Mitch Johnson of the Spurs, and we'll also hear from Victor Wembanyama, who scored 29 points, but in the final 10 seconds had a crucial turnover, a foul, and then missed the potential game-winning jump shot at the buzzer as the Knicks lead the finals 2-0. I'm Pat O'Keefe, and you're listening to New York Knicks basketball on ESPN New York and the MSG Radio Network.
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5: What a game two of the NBA Finals as the Knicks survive 105-104, a game in which they led virtually the entire second half. They gave up a 14-point lead in the fourth quarter and had to come back again to squeak out a Game 2 victory and lead the series now 2-0. Pat O'Keefe back with you on the Knicks postgame show, brought to you by Sun Cruiser. Sun Cruiser Vodka Iced Tea, proud partner of the New York Knicks. It's time for the coach's report, and let's hear from Knicks head coach Mike Brown.
6: What a ball game. This is a fantastic ball game. They made a run, we made a run, they made a run, we made a run. So there was a lot of back and forth throughout the course of the game. Obviously, they made their run towards the end. And, you know, we could have folded a few times. But our guys just kept fighting. They kept fighting. And the one thing I told them that, you know, you work on connectivity throughout the course of the year for moments like these. And no matter what run they went on, no matter at what time of the game, our guys just kept uplifting one another. Not just the guys on the floor, but the guys on the bench. They just kept uplifting one another throughout the course of San Antonio's runs. So that connectivity that we started with, had during the season, and continue to have now, paid huge dividends for our group. But I wouldn't be right if I did not talk about Mitch. Wimby is, I said it before, he's iconic. There's nobody like him. He could score from all three levels. He wants the ball. And two big possessions at the end of the game, we put Mitch on him. And what I'm proud about more than anything else is Mitch defended him the right way. Wimby's iconic. If he makes a shot, he makes a shot. You're not blocking a shot. But you make him work. You lead with your chest. You show your hands. And you embrace those details while trying to guard him and then box out. It started with Mitch, and it ended with the other four guys boxing out. So just a heck of a job by Mitch guarding the most iconic player in the world on two possessions to possibly win the game. Phenomenal.
7: Christian, first question here.
5: Knicks head coach Mike Brown. It sounds a little emotional as he moves this team another step closer towards securing an NBA championship for the first time in more than a half century. Knicks now lead the series 2-0. You hear him describing Mitchell Robinson's final two defensive possessions. We're going to hear from Victor Wembanyama in a moment. First, though, let's hear from the other head coach, Mitch Johnson of the Spurs.

0: We will get to Mitch Johnson in a moment after the Knicks win Game 2, 105-104. Victor Wembanyama, after a slow start in which he only attempted 4 shots in the first half, really came on in the second, finishing with 29 points on 21 shot attempts. 29 points, 9 rebounds, and 4 block shots for Victor Wembanyama. Here he is after the Game 2 Spurs loss.
1: Victor, Leandro Sarhan, Prime Video Brazil, right here. Just wanted to you to take us through the last 3 possessions, the 2 misses from mid-range and the turnover with Castle. What did you see and how can you guys react?
2: I'm still very blurry, and that's the whole problem. You know, I need to have more poise, more control over the game. I'm not going to go through the whole possessions, but that's the general image.
3: First row on the right.
4: Victor, est-ce que tu peux nous décrire cette fin de match un petit peu chaotique pour vous et quel est ton sentiment à l'heure actuelle?
2: Donc c'est la question qui vient de poser, donc je te laisserai traduire ce que j'ai dit.
3: Third row on the right.
5: Vic, in terms of being blurry, was that limited to the last 3 possessions, or did you get the start you wanted to? How did you feel?
2: Sorry, can you repeat?
5: In terms of being blurry, you said things were blurry. Was that just the last 3 possessions, or was that sort of the issue all night?
2: I would say the last 3 possessions. I think we need to put ourselves in better conditions. We're digging ourselves a hole. That's been the theme so far.
0: All right, there's Victor Wembanyama. And yes, they did dig themselves a hole. They also dug out of it in the fourth quarter, going on a 14-0 run. The last 3 minutes of this game were wild. The Spurs went on a 14-0 run to tie the score at 97 with 3 minutes to go. And the Knicks offense was reeling, hadn't scored in minutes, and they were on the verge of turning the ball over again. In fact, originally they did. OG Anunoby got the ball at the end of the shot clock in the corner. He pump faked and then had the ball knocked out of his hands and out of bounds off of his hand. So the ball was going the other way to San Antonio. It seemed pretty clear that Anunoby was fouled. He immediately called for Mike Brown to challenge him. Mike Brown with a very crucial challenge there that ended up being successful. Not only negated the out-of-bounds off of Anunoby, but they did put OG at the free throw line for 3 shots with 2.5 minutes to play. And credit to him, he went to the line, knocked down all 3. And that snapped the 14-0 run, put the Knicks back on top by 3. On the other end, though, Wembanyama scored again to make it a 1-point game. And then Brunson, who at that point had only made 5 shots all night with less than 2 minutes to go, got inside the lane off an inbounds play and hit a nifty reverse layup off the glass to make it 102-99. Dylan Harper made it a 1-point game with 1.5 minutes to go. And then on the other end, a very odd possession for the Knicks. Brunson was kind of out of the play on the wing. Not sure if it was by design or if he was fatigued, but the Knicks went with Bridges to create at the top of the arc, and Bridges turned the ball over. And on the other end of the court, Victor Wembanyama running the floor, got a pass in transition, finished to give the Spurs their first lead of the second half, was fouled, hit the free throw, and now all of a sudden, with 57 seconds to go, the Knicks were down 104-102. But despite his struggles really all night, Brunson snapped into Jalen Brunson fourth quarter mode. He got inside the paint, hit a floating 13-foot jumper to tie the score at 104. The Spurs called timeout to advance it to the front court. They wanted to go 2-for-1, and this is where Mitchell Robinson came in. On the first possession, they went right to Victor Wembanyama. Robinson contested a 17-foot jumper. Anunoby grabbed the rebound. Knicks called timeout so they could advance it into the front court with 30 seconds to go to set up a shot. And then the Knicks were unable to score as Brunson missed from 16 feet away. And this was the second of 3 crucial errors by Wembanyama in that final minute. Off the Brunson miss, Wembanyama grabbed the rebound, and he kind of hot potatoed it, tried to get rid of it to his teammate Stephon Castle, who was running up court and not looking. It hit Castle in the back. Brunson jumped on it.

0: Other questions for Coach? Front row here in the middle.
1: Coach, what did you see from your team when you made that 14-0 run to tie things up in the fourth quarter there? Anything that you can carry into games 3 and 4?
2: Yeah, I mean, we showed tremendous desperation, urgency, and competitive response. Hopefully we can try to bottle that up where we don't have to be down that many points to try to play with that same level of those aspects.
0: Third row on the right.
3: Mitch, was there a point late in the fourth quarter when Steph was unavailable? How is his injury, or was he injured at all?
2: Right when he went out, I'm not sure. I know when I checked on him with the training staff, he was available. So I don't believe he was not, but I didn't check immediately after.
0: Fourth row on the right.
4: There's San Antonio Spurs head coach Mitch Johnson. 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So the Knicks now lead the series 2-0. And this Monday, tune into MSG at 7:30 p.m. to get Knicks pregame coverage for Game 3 against the Spurs. And then tune back in after the game for all things postgame on MSG or stream on the Gotham Sports app. Madison Square Garden figures to be as raucous a scene as you will find in New York sports on Monday night as the Knicks return home with a 2-0 lead in the NBA Finals. This has been the Knicks postgame show brought to you by Sun Cruiser. Sun Cruiser Vodka Iced Tea. Proud partner of the New York Knicks. Stick around, because after we wrap up this postgame show, I'll be on air until 1 a.m. taking your calls, breaking down this instant classic Game 2 victory for the Knicks over the San Antonio Spurs. But that will do it for tonight. Once again, the final score in Game number 2, the Knicks 105 and the Spurs 104. Tonight's game was a production of the MSG Radio Network. The coordinating producer is Ray Santiago. Our engineer is Dan Werthen, and studio operations by Julian Kushnick and Jacob Perry. Tonight's statistician is Chase Brown. 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The announcers heard on this broadcast are approved by and are employees of the MSG Radio Network, which is solely responsible for the broadcast's content. 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Pre-game coverage begins at 7 p.m. Again, the final score from Game 2, the Knicks 105 and the Spurs 104. The Knicks lead the NBA Finals 2-0. This is Pat O'Keefe for Tyler Murray and Monica McNutt saying so long. Have a great night, but stick around with me until 1 o'clock to talk more about this epic Game 2 victory.
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2: Another step closer to immortality. This one was epic. And it didn't look like it was going to be. It looked like it was going to be maybe start to finish the Knicks' most impressive performance of the season, considering the situation, considering the quality of the opponent, considering the intensity and the desperation that the Spurs came out with. Well, most of the Spurs anyway. Victor Wembanyama in the first half is another story. We don't want to pile on him too much. It wasn't his best night, despite having 29 points and 9 rebounds, and there will be plenty of great nights in his career. This just wasn't one of them. But tonight is not, at least on this show, about Victor Wembanyama. It's about the fact that the Knicks are now 2 wins away from winning an NBA championship. Pat O'Keefe with you till 1. We've got lots to break down until we sign off then. If you want to hop on, we're taking calls 1-800-919-3776. This was the first, it's funny, this whole run of Knicks basketball, and by this run, I mean starting with the arrival of Jalen Brunson in 2022, 4 straight trips to the playoffs, 4 straight trips to at least the second round of the playoffs, obviously the conference finals last year, the NBA finals now 2 wins away from a championship, but it, as Knicks fans know, has not been easy. And the surprising thing among fans as this winning streak has grown, you know, to 8 games, to 11 games entering the finals, to 12 games after Wednesday night, now at 13 games, I think the thing that has surprised more people than anything else is the ease with which these wins have come. Not the winning streak itself, that's surprising in itself, but the ease with which these games come. The Knicks don't win playoff games by 15, 20 points regularly, and that's what they have been. During this run, I mean, you can think of all of the games against the Pistons, against the Pacers, against the 76ers, against the Heat, against the Cavaliers, not this year, 3 years ago, that have come down to the fourth quarter, that have come down to execution at the end, that have come down to the last few possessions. And that's, you know, if you really want to nitpick it, that's the one thing that's been missing during this run. Well, it's not missing anymore because the Knicks were in one of those games tonight. I mean, this is one of those games. This could have swung the entire series. The entire series, just like game one of Cleveland arguably swung that entire series. This game could have swung the entire series. Think about the scenario if Wembanyama's shot goes down. Or if his first shot goes down, or if he doesn't throw the ball away and Brunson is heads up, picks it up, gets fouled, and hits the game-winning free throw. Think about this scenario if the Knicks were to lose this game. The Knicks played as well as you can play for 3.5 quarters in a hostile environment, and they were up by 14 points. They were loading up the buses, and seemingly out of nowhere, De'Aaron Fox hits a couple of shots. The crowd gets back into it for one maybe final push. Wembanyama gets re-engaged, and all of a sudden it's an 8-point game. It's a 5-point game. It's a 2-point game. And just like that, in the blink of an eye, the score is tied. The Knicks' 14-point lead has evaporated, and now the Knicks have nothing going offensively. Brunson hasn't been good all night. The Knicks were on their way to escaping with a win on a night where Brunson was not good. And now all of a sudden, you still need him to snap back in and be Jalen Brunson down the stretch because that is his role, that is his job on the team. And fortunately for the Knicks, and fortunately for Brunson, he was able to do just enough. And that is all that was required tonight because as Karl Anthony Towns said in his post-game interview with Lisa Salters on ABC, the reason the Knicks were able to win this game is that they were able to build that big lead. They built themselves a little bit of a margin for error. And that's important to remember. That's not by accident, okay? Yes, Brunson said, had you win this game by luck, maybe the last possession, and I'd say it was more Mitchell Robinson's defense than luck, But the fact that the Knicks played so well at least allowed them to withstand a really, really bad 5.5 minutes. And then, again, in the final 2 minutes, Brunson, who had made 5 baskets all game long, gets free inside the paint off of an inbounds play, hits a nifty reverse layup off the glass, puts the Knicks on top by 3. You thought it was comfortable then, somewhat, until the Knicks then missed on the other end. The Spurs score. It's a 1-point game. Knicks miss on the other end. Turn the ball over. Wembanyama running the floor and 1. And now all of a sudden the Knicks are down by 2. And now the offense just hasn't scored in about 6 minutes except for that 1 bucket from Jalen Brunson and 3 free throws from OG Anunoby when the Knicks were very fortunate that Julian Champagne committed that foul. And then it's almost like the first 47 and a half minutes did not happen for Jalen Brunson. He just put his head down, got inside the paint, hit a tough floater, and just like that, the score is tied. And that is huge. And that is just who he is as a leader and as a player on this team. This was not his night, but in the final 2 minutes, he hit the 2 biggest shots for the Knicks, and then he made the big heads-up play. I'm not going to say it was a defensive play because Wembanyama choked. Let's be honest, all right? Now we can make it about him a little bit. He choked in this game. And listen, this is a guy who has all the talent in the world, and he, assuming he doesn't get injured, which you hope he doesn't for the sake of him and the league, he's going to be at the top of this league for a very long time. But that doesn't mean you get to come in and win the championship in his 3rd year. And by the way, he still might. It's only 2 games to nothing. The Knicks still need to win these last 2 games. But this was a rough finish for Victor Wembanyama. You know, this, if you project his career down the road, you know, there's the story about Kobe Bryant, his first foray into the playoffs with the Los Angeles Lakers when he was still a teenager and he had finally earned a spot in the Lakers rotation, a playoff game against the Utah Jazz, and Bryant threw up like 4 air balls in the 4th quarter. And that's one of those stories they tell because obviously we know what Kobe Bryant went on to become, one of the greatest big-game players in NBA history. And Wembanyama probably becomes one of the greats as well. And this might be one of those games they look back on. And as far as the Knicks are concerned, they're fortunate they were the beneficiaries of that tonight. Because in a tie game, Wembanyama shoots a quick 17-foot jumper that's off the mark. On the other end, the Knicks can't answer. Brunson misses. And they get the rebound. And here they come the other way. And Wembanyama rushes the pass. And that was probably his most egregious error. Looking to get rid of the ball. It's almost like he panicked. And he tried to get rid of the ball to Castle, who wasn't looking at him. It hit him square in the back, and Brunson was right there, picked him up. And then Wembanyama did what you tell every 3rd or 4th grade CYO basketball player not to do. If you make a turnover, if you make a mistake, don't compound it by committing a foul. He committed a foul in the worst possible time. And even when Jalen Brunson left the door open for the Spurs by missing the 2nd of 2 free throws, Wembanyama had 1 more chance and couldn't capitalize again. So it was a rough finish for Victor Wembanyama, and the Knicks are certainly glad they were the beneficiaries of that tonight. 1-800-919-3776. Pat O'Keefe with you on ESPN New York. Lots to dissect from this one. Let's go to the phones, though, and say hello to Fran in Massapequa. Hey, what's up, Fran? I'm great, Fran.

Yeah, I think it was free throws. They shot very few free throws in the second half.